FM. Dwayne DK Cannata waving goodbye to Brandon. I got him laughing before he left. I said, hey, Brandon, do you ever figure if you donate a kidney, everybody thinks that you're a hero and they love you?

0: 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It's the hardest working boots giveaway. 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

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Get a little bit of Jesus with us. 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

0: Tom, but here's the short version. If you've won in the last 60 days, put it in neutral.
1: 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But we need

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0: Whatever happened to old-fashioned love? The kind that lasts through the years. BJ Thomas on Total Country Bob FM. 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

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Tomorrow, Mr. Jeff Jones broadcasting from Verizon Wireless Zone in Ramsey. A little bit of community fun in our own backyard. 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Jeff will be there 1 to 3. 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You'll find it on there. My Bob Country.

0: 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Wake up inspired every Sunday morning with us on Bob. You can check out live Anoka Zion Lutheran Church Service by putting your knob on Bob. Get a little bit of Jesus this Sunday. If you're not going to church, you can catch him on air.
1: He's a ranch hand in a pinch, man. Hotter than the red on the cattle brand. Cause she's a gold digger with a quick trigger. A cast iron skillet swinging lid flipper.

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0: 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I'm telling you, I'm not going to get into it. I don't know. You guys drive. 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Mostly cloudy tonight. The low is going to be in the upper 60s. So hot tomorrow, sunshine. Heat index up to 101. So the heat returning. Tomorrow night, few clouds moving in again, low around 73.
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2: Hi, I'm Pastor Sue Wallager from Zion in Anoka. Colossians 3. Therefore, as God's chosen ones, holy and beloved, clothe yourselves with compassion, kindness, humility, meekness, and patience. So Colossians paints a picture of what life with Christ should look like. Paul says we are God's chosen, holy and beloved people. And because of that, we are to clothe ourselves with compassion, kindness, humility, meekness, and patience. These qualities are not just feelings. They are everyday choices. When conflict comes, we are called to forgive just as Christ forgives us. And above everything else, we are to put on love, because love holds everything together in harmony. 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

That's called Still the One, a little bit of Alan Jackson on a Friday night. The weekend's here. I know I certainly could use the weekend. I could use like a

Albany, KDDG HD1 Albany, St. Cloud, KBGY, Faribault, KLCI Elk River, KLCI HD1 Elk River, Minneapolis, St. Paul, Total Country, Bob FM, broadcasting live from the Barnhouse Exteriors Studios. 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

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If you like the Homegrown Show with Brandon Backstrom and you'd like to check out last week's guest, Triple Fiddle, you can head over to mybobcountry.com. 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

evening, ladies and gentlemen. Welcome to the Church of the Blue Collar Man. I would like you all to join me in opening your hymnals to page number 183, the hymn of the Blue Collar Man. And then, folks, I want you to feel that spirit move you. I want you to feel that spirit move you. Sing along with me now.

0: all the homegrown artists, including Papa Bear. Papa the Bear Norton. No, he's not, though. Papa Bear Norton, Blue Collar Man. That's one of his best. And you can check him out, like I said, and other homegrown artists by going to mybobcountry.com. Look up the homegrown artist directory. You'll find even some music samples and info there as well.
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0: 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We're going to have some clouds tonight. The low temp's going to be pretty warm yet. 68 for a low sunshine and 96 with a heat index of 101 tomorrow. Steamy. Tomorrow night, clouds will increase and the low temp will be somewhere in the low 70s all through Bob Country.
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7: And that's Today in Country Music History for Friday, July 24th, 2026. In 1957, born on this day, was Pam Tillis. In 1958, Johnny Cash started recording sessions for his third album, The Fabulous Johnny Cash. In 1979, born on this day, was Jared Neiman. In 1980, the Urban Cowboy soundtrack was certified platinum. The double album featured Ann Murray, Kenny Rogers, Johnny Lee, Mickey Gilley, Linda Ronstadt, Jimmy Buffett, and the Charlie Daniels Band, amongst others. And in 2003, Johnny Cash picked up 6 nominations in the MTV Music Video Awards for his remake of Nine Inch Nails' Hurt. The video, featuring images from Cash's life, was also named the best

I loved them, everyone. T.G. Shepherd on Total Country Bob FM on this Friday night. You know, I love it. When I'm in the studio and I've got friends that I haven't talked to in a long time. We're called Rory, an old friend reaching out tonight. He heard my comment about wondering about the hot dog. If it's cold, he says, no, it's not a cold dog. You actually name that item of food Luke. So apparently if your hot dog gets cold, you name it Luke. Lukewarm hot dog. Good one, Rory. His last name, I'm going to go ahead and say it here the right way in a minute, but his whole family, I want to say, give a shout out to all the Miss Leibiches. But if you look at the spelling, you could have mistletoe, you could have misbehaving, mazeltoff, more like mazeltoff. Yeah, but the Miss Leibiches, they're all listening tonight. Rory, thanks for reaching out tonight. I got a song for Rory. He's got his knob on Bob, so that should give you some, at least, indication of cool. So if you're cool, you got your knob on Bob, you must be too.

KDDG Albany. KDDG HD1 Albany St. Cloud. 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KLCI Elk River. 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

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You can enjoy my friend Jeff Jones broadcasting from Verizon Wireless Zone in Ramsey. 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

0: can make those lyrics work in a song and have it be a big hit. I said that a lot as a kid. Nah, nah, nah, nah. Hey, you could win a brand new pair of work boots from the Work Boot Outlet in Rogers. Because we're trying to find if you got them. I mean, if your work boots are clean and shiny, that ain't going to do it. We're searching for the hardest working boots in Bob Country. So if you got some, take a picture of them. They got to be old, worn out, used work boots that kind of give an example of the sweat. Blood, sweat, and tears, I always say. We're going to accept submissions of those pictures until midnight on Sunday, July 26th, this weekend. You got one shot at it. We're only going to take one entry. Three winners are going to be selected to win a new pair of work boots from the Work Boot Outlet in Rogers. And that value of those boots up to $379. In addition, just for entering the contest, you're going to get a $10 off coupon good towards your next purchase. If you go to mybobcountry.com, you will find that whole deal. It's got the details about the contest, what to do, how to enter. But it's pretty simple. You think you're a hard-working person? Get them work boots out. Snap a picture. Send it in to mybobcountry.com and say, here it is.
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0: 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Celebrate it with a win. Mostly cloudy tonight. Low is going to be 68 degrees overnight. Mostly sunny tomorrow. Hot. Heat index 101. High is going to be 96, so make sure you're prepared for some heat and sunshine tomorrow. Tomorrow night, clouds will be moving in. Low is going to be in the low 70s.
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You know, since the temperature is going to be so nice tonight, I figure when I get off work, I might just stop by a park somewhere on the way home. You know, if you can catch the ducks in the water, you look for the one-legged

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Lots of great stuff happening in Bob Country. Neil's going to be taking the day off, and we might slip a guest host in there. Well, I'll tell you right on. 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

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Jason Aldean is going to be at Treasure Island Amphitheater coming up on the 4th of September. And if you're interested in that concert, you can either win

That's Crystal Gayle on Total Country Bob FM. Well, all together, hopefully you haven't been able to tell, except for me relaying it to you this week. I've had a very, very trying, difficult week. We've had things from vehicle issues to things with our house to one of my, well, let's just say my day job, literally anger dealt with people doing the rudest, dumbest things on the planet. And on top of that, lost my temper more than once this week. And one of them, probably the worst I've lost my temper in a long time. If this person would have been closer, there would have been an altercation. And it wouldn't have been good. And so I grind my teeth. And I ask God why. And do you ever go through those times in your life where you're so frustrated and situations keep coming up over and over again and you keep trying to give them to God? Well, I try to remember the words of a pastor that I had, Mark Denius, years ago. He said, Dwayne, sometimes God allows Satan to bother you, but keep in mind Satan has dominion where he is at. And we have to remind ourselves of scriptures like God will not allow any temptation to come upon us that is more than we can handle, even though like we've totally lost it. And I'm comforted by tonight landing on James chapter 4, verse 7. It says, so humble yourselves before God, resist the devil, and he will flee from you. Come close to God, and God will come close to you.

0: Wash your hands, you sinners. Purify your hearts, for your loyalty is divided between God and the world. Let there be tears for what you have done. Let there be sorrow and deep grief. Let there be sadness instead of laughter and gloom instead of joy. Humble yourselves before the Lord, and he will lift you up in honor. We have to remember ourselves, too, that if we're forgiven by God through Jesus, our job is to forgive others. But before the forgiveness happens, a lot of times our flesh takes over, like mine did this week. And I'm going back to the scripture, and I have to remind myself that there's things that we do in this world, and Satan knows what pushes our buttons. What are we going to do when Satan pushes our buttons? That's the question, right? Tonight, Lord, I know there's more people than me in this world full of people who are very selfish, and we know that. And that's being judgmental. And for that part, I apologize, Lord, but even your word warns us in these days that we live in that people will be lovers of selves. Lord, I recognize that, but yet at the same time, I'm instructed to love each and every one. And I haven't done that tonight. I ask for your forgiveness. And tonight, Lord, I know there's people that have gone through and feel the same way that I do tonight. Tonight, Lord, we lay that down to you. We ask that you come close to us as we come close to you, as your word says in James chapter 4. Bless your people tonight, Lord. Give them a great weekend. Help us to be better. In Jesus' name, amen.
1: 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Again, I will say rejoice. 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

Steigoff, as I take over the big chair now, as we get into your Saturday morning officially, as we are just past midnight here on Bob FM. Coming up next, we've got Sammy Kershaw with Third Rate Romance. Not first rate, not second rate, third rate.

Bam, boom. There it is. George Strait on Bob FM. That's Heartland. And guess what? Coming up tomorrow, well, at midnight tomorrow, we are going to be selecting the hardest working boots in Bob Country. 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And why would you do that? 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

Emmy Lou Harris, Bob FM. I'm Max Steigoff. Welcome back into the studio. And my goodness, it is going to be one of those weekends where it just feels like nothing gets done, even though you actually work. If you've ever had that kind of a weekend, please let me know, because my goodness.

0: 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Overnight lows tonight going to be right around the upper 60s, low 70s, partly cloudy, a little bit of wind out of the south, and then going into the daytime part of the day, well, we're looking at mid-90s again.
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2: Hi, I'm Pastor Mike Pancoast from Zion Lutheran Church in Anoka, Minnesota. I'm a dog guy. I've had dogs my whole life. I've lived with everything from wiener dogs and spaniels to terriers. I've lived with big dogs and small dogs, dogs that were particularly well-behaved and wanted to please us, as well as one particular dog who earned the label the worst dog in the world. What's mind-boggling to me is that all these companions in my life are basically the same species as a timber wolf. What incredible diversity is on display in God's creation. This past Sunday, the church across the globe celebrated the festival of Pentecost, sometimes called the church's birthday. According to Acts 2, people from all over the known world were in Jerusalem that day for a Jewish festival 50 days after Passover that at least in part commemorated God's giving to Moses the Ten Commandments. Jesus' disciples were there too, waiting on the Holy Spirit he had promised to them before he ascended into heaven and was taken from their sight. Here's the thing. When that Holy Spirit was made visible on that day of Pentecost, suddenly those disciples were able to communicate in ways that the diversity of the world gathered in Jerusalem could understand in their own languages. It wasn't just a wink and a nod toward the diversity of humanity. It was an inclusion of all of that in the good news of Jesus Christ. When I was a kid, one of the songs I learned in Sunday school proclaimed, "Jesus loves the little children, all the children of the world, red and yellow, black and white, they are precious in his sight. Jesus loves the little children of the world, and he still does." Tune in to traditional worship from Zion Lutheran Church in Anoka every Sunday morning at 9 a.m. on Bob FM, or find us at zionanoka.org.
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FM. I didn't know that song was a cover. It's a cover of, I believe, Tony Rich's song, Nobody Knows. So I didn't know that. I also didn't know that it topped the chart in 1996 for 4 weeks on the Billboard Hot Country 100. Coming up next, this person knows all about getting on top of the Hot Billboard 100 chart. That would be Jody Messina with Downtime.

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I didn't know that yesterday was National Vanilla Day. Come on, guys. You guys got to keep me updated on this kind of stuff. No, I'm joking. Some friends you are, but it's my favorite flavor of ice cream. I know it's basic, but you know what? There's a reason it's basic. It's earned that term, all right? It has been a stalwart at the ice cream top of the charts ever since it came out in 1989.

FM. Coming up at 7 o'clock this morning, it's going to be the Minnesota Military Radio Show. It's going to be covering all of veterans' issues in Minnesota with Tom Lyons. That's coming up later this morning at 7 o'clock. Coming up right now, it's Alabama.

Lovesick Blues, Hank Williams on Bob FM. This is one of those things where I really had to read the article because of the headline. Headline reads, State Fair holds best legs competition. Out of Minot, North Dakota, a Texas woman is the winner of the State Fair's best legs contest. Here's where it kind of really throws me for a loop. Not only was it a best legs competition, but here's the judging criteria: presentation, creativity, and patriotism. So how do you get best legs based on patriotism? Like, do you have an American flag tattooed to your legs?

0: Neil McCoy with You Gotta Love That. Well, Neil, maybe let's just hear what the weather forecast is before we start declaring our love for it as we get into your MyBobCountry.com Weather Center brought to you by Scott Carver Threshers. 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Overnight lows tonight going to be in the upper 60s and low 70s. A little bit of wind out of the south. And then as the day moves on, we're going to warm up into the mid-90s under partly cloudy skies as we get a little bit more of a heat wave.
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3: Have you ever wondered what God's plan is for your life, or even if he has one? Maybe you've prayed about it. Maybe you've asked others for an answer. But have you gone to the Bible to see if God has already given you a written answer? There's many options today to seek those answers. One is just simply go to Google and type in verses on God's plan for me, or type in verses on anxiety, or verses on fear, and you'll find sites that'll point you directly to the verse in the Bible that'll help you. And then don't just read the individual verse, but read those around it to get it in context. God has written you answers to questions you haven't even begun to think of. It's an exciting journey. This is Pastor Sheldon Johnson of NorthHomeCommunityChurch.com in northern Minnesota and thewellcampus.com in southern Minnesota.
4: Your kid deserves to have some legendary senior photos, and there's no one that we can recommend more than Legendary Studios. I mean, hey, it's in their name. 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

David Frizzle, Shelley West, you're the reason God made Oklahoma on Bob FM. It's really funny talking to my buddy that's from Dallas, Texas, about Oklahoma because, A, the stuff that he says about Oklahoma is not SEC safe, so that's always a plus. But second off, the amount of creative insults he has

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That last song, Cowboy Take Me Away, here on Bob FM. I'm Max Steigoff. Welcome back into the studio. And, well, speaking of cowboys and football, that's not too far away. It's coming up, well, pretty much next month. That's when college football kicks off. And, well, it's still up in the air. Who is going to be the Vikings' starting quarterback? Is it going to be Kyler Murray? Or is it going to be J.J. McCarthy? I don't know. I don't really have a rooting interest. I just want to see the better man win.

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We're looking for the hardest working boots in all of Bob Country. 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And one of the details is you could win a brand new pair of work boots from our friends at Work Boot Outlet and Rogers. And also, just by entering, you'll get a $10 off

You're the one, Oak Ridge Boys on Bob FM at 1978. As well, I don't even know. My dad wasn't even in high school back in 1978. So yeah, that was a little bit of a while ago. But you know what? An oldie, a goodie. There's a reason why we play the classics here on Bob. Coming up next, we've got Judds with Have Mercy off their 1985 album.

0: Bob FM as we get into the MyBobCountry.com Weather Center, brought to you by Wright County Fair. The Wright County Fair is back every day. Be sure to catch the All-American Lumberjack Show and the Carnival Midway. There's great family fun now through Sunday. Yep, you're at the Wright County Fair. Overnight lows tonight going to be in the upper 60s, low 70s, as we get some wind out of the south. And then as the day progresses, we are going to be in the mid 90s. We're also going to be in an extreme heat warning starting at noon under partly cloudy skies. And then tonight, a low in the mid 70s.
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2: Hi, I'm Pastor Sue Wallager from Zion in Anoka. Micah 6:8. He has told you, O mortal, what is good and what does the Lord require of you, but to do justice and love kindness and walk humbly with your God. Micah reminds us that God's heart is not complicated. He has already shown us what matters most. Do justice, love kindness, and walk humbly with God. 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
3: Hey, it's Mike from Fishing for Life. 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

Shenandoah, if Bubba can dance, I can too. I don't know if I can dance. I don't know how well Bubba has some moves, but you know, you get a couple of drinks in me, I will dance. I can't promise it's going to be good. I'll believe it's good because, well, that's what the drinks are for, but they also end up helping me forget about the embarrassing moves. And speaking of forgetting, we've got the Bellamy Brothers coming up next with Forget About Me. 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

here on Bob FM. I've got a really funny story about that song. So, of course, when I was young, I was going out turkey hunting with my dad, and I missed. Look, I didn't have the greatest shot back then. I still don't. But I missed a turkey from about 35 yards away. So it was kind of a tough shot, but missed anyway. Felt really bad about it. And, you know, I walk into the truck. We're going to go to a different spot. And of course, that song by Blake Shelton was on. And I was like, you know what? I can't be mad about it forever. So I just started laughing. My dad thought I probably lost my mind. Little did he know, I lost my mind way before that.

Tracy Lawrence alibis on Bob FM. We can be your alibi, and we can be wherever you're at right now with our website, mybobcountry.com. You can listen to us live, or you can get our app that's on the App Store as well. Just look up Bob Country, and boom, we are right there. Speaking of country and stuff like that, well, that's what we're here for, right? Country Boy by Alan Jackson, coming up next.

little Tejana twang there with Marty Robbins, El Paso City on Bob FM. You're bobbing around all morning with me, Max Steigoff, from midnight until 5. I guess you could also say all night, too. But you know what? It's the morning, technically. And I like to live in the technicals, I guess. I don't know. But I've never been to El Paso City. Definitely want to get down there. I've only been to, I guess, Dallas, Fort Worth, Plano, and Frisco. Look, I can't help it that my buddy lives in the very rich side of Texas. Then again, most of

0: On Bob FM, let's go to the MyBobCountry.com Weather Center. It's brought to you by the Wright County Fair. The Wright County Fair is back every day. Be sure to catch the All-American Lumberjack Show and the Carnival Midway. Great family fun now through Sunday. Yep, you're at the Wright County Fair. Overnight lows tonight going to be in the upper 60s, low 70s. And then as the day progresses, we're going to get into the mid-90s under partly cloudy skies. Winds will start trending out of the southwest. We're also going to be in an extreme heat warning starting at noon. And then our evening, well, we'll drop down to right around 75.
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2: Hi, this is Katie Weiland, intern pastor at Zion Lutheran Church in Anoka. 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Well, here's the trick. The maze was a circle, and the only way out was to raise your hand and ask for help. The silly camp game was an important lesson. Sometimes we all need help. It can be hard to ask. I remember when we played this game during staff training, I was one of the last to give in and to admit that I could not do it on my own. 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

The one I loved back then. Look, George, great song. No complaints. Just don't say that to your current girlfriend or fiance. They tend to not like that. Coming up next, this song got me through senior year of college. Sugarland, something more here on Bob FM.

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Kenny Chesney, Don't Blink. Kenny just had a really good week, actually, because he climbed into the top 10 of the country airplay chart with his song Carry On going to number 9, which is now his 62nd top 10 country airplay top 10 song, which is now his 62nd, which puts him ahead of Tim McGraw and George Strait for the most.

Trisha Yearwood, X's and O's on Bob Country. I don't know if we're going to be signing our letters with X's and O's anytime soon, but we are going to be giving away a brand new pair of work boots from our friends at Work Boot Outlet in Rogers. 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

Jagger, the fighting side of me here on Bob FM. I feel like that would be a good little theme song for like a defense from the Fightin' Irish or something like that. That would be a

0: 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It's brought to you by Blaine Festival. 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Overnight lows are going to be in the upper 60s, a low 70s, winds out of the south. And then as the day progresses into the afternoon, we'll have a high right around the mid-90s. Partly cloudy skies, and we'll also be in an extreme heat warning starting at noon.
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2: Hi, I'm Pastor Mike Pancoast from Zion Lutheran Church in Anoka, Minnesota. My wife and I have been undertaking a move, not a far move, just from Becker to the cities, which puts both of us a lot closer to the churches we serve. But the house we're leaving behind is the house we've lived in the longest of our married lives, 13 years, which means we've been dealing with 13 plus years of stuff. Really, we're dealing with whole lifetimes of stuff, if you count the childhood keepsakes we have, as well as those of our young adult children. Not to mention all our gear, our bicycles, our camping, canoeing gear, our hobbies, our tools, and it's a lot. Too much, really. The book of Ecclesiastes diagnoses our problem. Sweet is the sleep of laborers, it reads, whether they eat little or much, but the abundance of the rich will not let them sleep. Now, I wouldn't consider myself particularly rich compared to, say, old Bill Gates, but I am mind-bogglingly wealthy compared to two-thirds of the world's population. And as we try to downsize from a nearly 2,000 square foot house to a temporary apartment of half that, I really have come to dislike all my stuff. But what I have discovered, which isn't really much of a newsflash at all, is that there is a great joy in letting it go. To find someone else who enjoys what we've enjoyed, to give to others who need some of our stuff far more than we do, to give to organizations who take our stuff and transform it into the care for others. When you get home tonight, count your blessings. I'm betting you'll lose count somewhere along the way. And in what way can you bless others with all that stuff?
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Johnny Lee picking up strangers here on Bob FM as I welcome you back into the studio. I'm Max Steigoff, and well, that's going to actually kind of wrap things up for me here this morning. Hopefully you enjoy the music. I've got a stranger actually going to be picking me up in just a little bit out of the studio, but we've got time for one more song, right? It's Aaron Tippin, Working Man's PhD. I don't got a PhD. I probably have a working man's associate, but I do have a bachelor's, I think.

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KDDG HD1 Albany St. Cloud. 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

0: Welcome to Minnesota Matters. I'm Tasha Radel. Joining me this week are MNN's John Anderson, Sean Maloney, and Mike Grimm, your go-to crew for what's making news, noise, and headlines across the North Star State. From the Capitol to the cornfield, from Main Street to the lakeshore, if it matters in Minnesota, we're on it. Here's what we're diving into this week. The 988 Lifeline continues to connect thousands of Minnesotans to mental health resources. MSP launches new tactile maps for visually impaired. Gopher football camp is just around the corner, but first. Cook County is one of three counties hit hardest by recent wildfire activity, with small businesses feeling the impacts. MNN's Sean Maloney talks with Visit Cook County Executive Director Linda Jurek about what's been impacted most and what the county still has to offer.
1: A lot going on the last couple weeks here up there in Northeast Minnesota, and you guys in Cook County are big parts of what's been impacted. What's just kind of, I want to get into maybe some of the specific parts of Cook County and, you know, the businesses and stuff, but what's just kind of the, what are you hearing from folks? What's kind of the general vibe up there right now? It feels like maybe things have kind of gotten better today, at least from like a smoke standpoint, but with the weather, things change. What's just kind of the vibe been like the last couple of weeks up there?
2: Right through the 4th of July, businesses, including our rec park and our municipal liquor store over the 4th, had some of their best days ever. Last week, when, you know, we're watching that little knife fire pretty closely, and when it jumped over from the Quetico into the BWCAW, then it started getting a little tenuous. We had a lot of smoke and ash on Wednesday, Thursday, kind of started on Tuesday night of last week. Today, we had nothing. It's beautiful. We have good air quality, and it would be seemingly like any other day on the North Shore, except for the fact that people, you know, saw the conditions of last week and have perpetuated that in their mind. I will say that the end of the Gunflint Trail being, have you ever visited here before?
1: I have not. No, I have not. So.
2: Okay. So when you get to Cook County, Northeastern Minnesota, you are traveling a scenic byway, the North Shore Scenic Byway. And when you get here, the Gunflint Trail is a scenic byway, paved two-lane highway that leads up to the end of the Gunflint, which is literally a stone's throw from Canada. This fire, as we know, jumped from the Quetico forest into the Boundary Waters Canoe Area Wilderness. So the Boundary Waters Canoe Area Wilderness was closed, as it should have been. So that is our biggest concern right now, as far as a really big smack to our economy, is our outfitters that are unable basically to operate right now. They can't get people in the forest. Their canoes are sitting on their racks in idle. So, and downtown here in Grand Marais, we certainly saw a drop off because of the attention, I would say, and it rightfully so, attention, but some people it takes a long time to erase and understand that we have a beautiful destination as it sits right now, and we need our people back.
1: Absolutely. Yeah, and I wanted to give you the opportunity here now. You kind of led into one of the things I wanted to ask you, is like everybody gets so focused on, you know, and like the Boundary Waters are obviously a huge attraction, and the outfitters are a huge part of that. But, I mean, what else does Cook County have to offer that folks can still take part in, even on, you know, days like today where, you know, the smoke is cleared and it's a beautiful day out and there's things to do? I mean, how much more is there to offer that you want folks to kind of be reminded of that they can come up and try out and take part in?
2: The list is very long: hiking, biking, Lake Superior, fishing. We have, you know, we're 90% public lands. The Superior Hiking Trail comes through here. We have the Gitchigami Biking Trail. We have single track biking experiences. And we have just enjoying the lake. When you get out of, when you take away the recreational part of what we do, we're very, very heavily into the arts. You're going to find music 7 nights a week. You're going to find a small town of Grand Marais that has the largest arts per capita only following Minneapolis and St. Paul, Minnesota. So there is a lot to do. Our festivals, as we are sitting right now, are not being canceled, that are drawing in a lot of people. And I don't know, I wish I could predict, you know, fires are pretty unpredictable. However, we have NEMO on site right now, which is a National Incident Management Organization, which is part of the U.S. Forest Service. And they spend a lot of their time predicting fire movement. And nobody's saying that we're going to get any smoke back. And in fact, the fire feels like it's kind of almost contained right now with what's happened at the Little Knife. When the winds shift to like a north-northwest, we're hoping that the fire will push itself back on itself versus an easterly wind, which we had the other day, a strong easterly wind, which really blew all that smoke and ash toward the shores of Lake Superior, down into Duluth, and probably even to where you were.
1: Yeah, I mean, we were dealing with absolutely. I want to before you hit kind of the main stuff that I was looking for, Linda. But I want to give you another opportunity to just kind of you know, push Cook County still, and all the, you touched on a little bit earlier. But the great things that people can still do on a day by day basis, maybe if they're looking for some reservations, just give you another chance here to kind of promote the county itself and all the stuff that's still available for folks.
2: Definitely always visit cookcounty.com. We have over 2 million followers on our Facebook page or on our website. It's an amazing resource. And I would be totally amiss if I didn't say go to that and look at our webcams. There are two on the Grand Marais Harbor. There's one mid Gunflint Trail. There's one a little bit further up. There's one at the end of the Gunflint Trail. There's one at Lutzen Mountains. And it really shows a true depiction of what we are currently dealing with. I'm just going to say, you know, we're open for business. We rely on all of our visitors, and we're hoping they will check out those webcams and keep their reservations or make new ones.
0: 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More Minnesota Matters after this.
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0: Welcome back to Minnesota Matters. I'm Tasha Radel. The Minnesota Department of Health reported this week that since July of 2022, the mental health helpline known as the 988 Lifeline has received more than 370,000 calls from Minnesotans needing help. Now, with rising numbers of suicides in the state, MDH is spreading awareness again. MNN's John Anderson talks with Suicide Prevention Supervisor Tanya Carter.
4: Tanya, let's talk about the 988 Lifeline. And the legislature passed this a few years ago to provide funding for this. How does it appear to be working now that the 988 number has been out there for a little bit of time?
5: Yeah, so since the 988 Lifeline launched in July of 2022, we have seen an increase in contacts into the 988 Minnesota Lifeline since its inception.
4: Is there any reason why you feel like it's gaining more and more calls every year? Is it more of an awareness thing? People are finding out about it?
5: Yeah, that's a great question. Prior to 2022, the Lifeline was available. However, it had a long ten-digit number that people needed to remember, which often creates challenges and barriers all in it itself. And so moving from that 10-digit Lifeline number to the now 988 Lifeline number allows an opportunity for us to be able to remember just three digits rather than that long 10-digit number.
4: Yeah. For our listeners who are wondering, what's the process like when someone who needs help or just needs to talk with someone and they call 988? Walk us through the process of what it's like.
5: Yeah. So when an individual calls 988, they're going to get a specialist on the other line who's going to have a conversation with them. They're going to check in and see how that caller is doing, what they can do to help support. Our specialists are there to listen. They're there to allow the individual on the other end to be heard with regards to what's happening in their life on a daily basis.
4: Yeah. And these are trained professionals, right? You're going to call someone who really knows how to handle a situation like this.
5: Yeah, our Lifeline staff go through extensive training to answer those calls, texts, and chats that are coming into our Minnesota 988 Lifeline.
4: How important is that first phone call? And I ask because I recently talked to a gun violence prevention expert who has been applauding Minnesota laws where the red flag laws, where you can get guns out of someone's hands who might be dealing with a crisis. And they told me that if you can get through the first thoughts of someone thinking about suicide, the longer it gets delayed, the better chance that person has of overcoming those thoughts. What's your reaction to that?
5: Yeah, absolutely. Having that easy to remember 988 number, and someone, you know, when they are having those thoughts of suicide, sometimes calling that number to an individual who they may not know is easier than talking to that family or friend or the neighbor next door. So simply picking up that phone or texting 988 or even getting on your computer and chatting can really help deter those thoughts from happening in that moment.
4: What are the next steps after that phone call?
5: Yeah, so our Lifeline Center staff remind the individual as they're calling and as they're ending the call that they're able to call back if they need additional support and or assistance. They may ask the individual if they're willing to share their information, and they'll ask them if they're wanting to have or receive a follow-up call just to check in to see how they're doing. And if the caller agrees, then the caller and the specialist will determine a date and time in which they will set a follow-up contact to happen.
4: I know the Minnesota Department of Health is also trying to bring even more awareness out there that this 988 number is out there. How will that happen? How do you reach more Minnesotans, especially in rural Minnesota, where suicides are higher than in the metro?
5: Yeah. So currently we have a few different campaigns that are running. We ran an I Am 988 series earlier last spring, and we are running it again. So there's a series of videos that have been floating around on the news stations, TV stations, radio stations of Minnesota Lifeline specialists and advocates who are sharing their personal stories and experiences and really sharing how people who are there for Minnesotans who do contact 988. So that is one approach that we are taking. We also have community coalitions throughout the state of Minnesota who are also funded through the Minnesota Department of Health Suicide Prevention Fund, who also share the word of 988 within their local communities. And we also have regional suicide prevention coordinators located throughout the state, which includes Greater Minnesota, who also share at various meetings and events what 988 can do and how it can help Minnesotans. That is our goal, to cover the entire state of Minnesota. Absolutely. Really investing in the 988 Minnesota Lifeline. It's also part of our Minnesota State Suicide Prevention Plan. And so really as a part of that plan, MDH works to prevent suicides by building those strong, connected, and community systems so that Minnesotans can get that early support that they need, whether that be in a crisis, after a crisis, really that goal is to improve well-being across the state.
0: A reminder, the 988 Lifeline is open 24 hours a day, 7 days a week, if you or someone you know needs help. Thanks again to MNN's John Anderson and Tanya Carter with the State Department of Health. More Minnesota Matters after this short break.
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0: Welcome back to Minnesota Matters. I'm Tasha Radel. Minneapolis-St. Paul International Airport is making travel more accessible for travelers who are blind or have low vision. Phil Burke with the Metropolitan Airport Commission says MSP has installed tactile restroom maps.
10: Like a lot of things in our accessibility program, it originated with our Travelers with Disability Advisory Committee, and that's a committee that we stood up about 12 years ago, and it's made up of half airport staff and then half disability advocates, and representing everything from mobility to deaf and hard of hearing to blind, low vision to neurodiversity. And so we get together and on a quarterly basis and talk about what the needs are of those communities. And several years ago, one of our members who is blind, his name is Ken Rogers, just recounted a story of his experiences using restrooms. And so we hear the challenge, and then we go to work on it. And you know, that was, it was at least, it was more than 5 years ago. It was before the pandemic. And so starting to figure out ways to communicate what the layout is of the restrooms. And so we have lots of prototypes and ended up working with Ken and other individuals who are blind to work out what a tactile map

0: airports around North America. We know each other, and we're happy to take each other's ideas. And so we've already heard from Portland, Oregon, and I'll be at a national conference here in November speaking on this, and so other airports will be there. And so it's just a matter of time until this takes off with other airports, I hope.
1: Yeah, and that was going to be my next question. Have you had other airports reach out to you? And it sounds like you have. How exciting! How
0: Yeah,
1: exciting.
0: absolutely.
1: Well, you answered all the questions I had beautifully. Was there anything else you wanted to add?
0: Well, you know what? A common question that we get is how is somebody who is blind or low vision going to find these? And that's a great question, but what we hear from our blind and low vision community is that they do their research before they travel. And so they're on the websites, airport websites, and other, transportation hub type websites to get their information. And so we've already got the information up on our website regarding tactile maps. So they're going to know where they are. We don't, you know, that we have 146 of them, so we can't describe where they're all at. We'd love to be able to say it's at the right-hand side of the entrance to every single restroom, but we can't do that just because of infrastructure challenges. So we've got that on our website. That's one really important thing. The other thing is we're working with a technology company that utilizing Bluetooth technology can maybe hone in where somebody is a subscriber of that app, and it would talk them to that map, and it'll say tactile map on your right 30 feet, keep walking, tactile map on your right 10 feet, tactile map 1 foot in front of you, reach out, there it is. So that's how we're answering that question.
1: All right. Wow. Technology is amazing, isn't it? It's crazy. It's just crazy. Well, I thank you so much for your time today. I really appreciate it and we'll help spread the word.
0: All right, appreciate that.
1: Thanks again to my guest, Phil Burke with the Metropolitan Airport Commission. It's time for our final break. Stay tuned. More Minnesota Matters after this.
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1: Welcome back to Minnesota Matters. I'm Tasha Radel. The Golden Gopher football team is just a couple of weeks away from starting fall camp. Defensive back John Nestor led the Big Ten in interceptions last season and joined MNN sports director Mike Grimm to talk about the summer workouts and heading into training camp.
4: You know, it's fun doing all the lifting and speed and competition stuff, but like when the pads get going on, that's when I get excited. You know, it's a butterfly, I guess, like a little nervous, getting back into it, but it's strapping on again for the first time in, whatever it was, 3 months.
5: Yeah.
4: And you just get the feeling that you're like, back at home.
5: Cause you love football.
4: Oh, that's all I know. And I love it. Yeah. I'm a big football guy.
5: Specific to your summer. We'll talk team here in a second, but for you, you're coming off of a really good year. You led the league in interceptions, had, an outstanding bowl game, had the two pick. I mean, it was like the first time anyone's done what you did in that Wisconsin game for a long time. Two picks, a fumble recovery, nine tackles. I forget what else was a lot.
4: Yep.
5: So you had a really nice year. What now do you want, have you been doing here this summer that you think you can take even another step in production?
4: Yeah. I think the biggest main point of emphasis for me and also our corner and safety room, has been our, man, technique footwork. I think that we've been cleaning that up a lot, and we've been at it every single day, working it once, twice, even sometimes three times a day, just focusing on our steps. It sometimes gets a little, repetitive, but you know, it's, that's what makes you good. You know what I mean?

0: And so cleaning up our man footwork, our man technique, and then, you know, it's cliche, but just getting bigger, faster, stronger,
1: yeah,
0: you know, like
1: right.
0: in this league, everybody's fast, everybody's big, and everybody's strong, you know, so, you gotta have to get the edge somehow. And you know, that's just outworking everybody else and just the way that we do things here and, you know, working, you know, at a, extreme level,
1: yeah.
0: you know, and just working out very consistently. And, you know, it's all how you do it, you know, how you do one thing is how you do everything is how they, you know, approach things here, you know, at the University of Minnesota, and it's just the best testament of life. And, you know, that just goes into like your question. We've been doing it a lot,
1: yeah.
0: you know, and just trying to, you know, make a big emphasis on everything, you know, in terms of, you know, man technique and just getting our speed back.
1: Yeah.
0: So, yeah.
1: I think the casual fan, I mean, they're diehard fans, but the casual fan that maybe doesn't understand, and I would consider myself in that category just regard to specific fundamentals and techniques. You mentioned footwork. Well,
0: yeah.
1: you know, for a lot of us, we're watching you, you know, defend some of these big, tall, fast, Big Ten receivers and think, well, he's just running and that's it. But there yeah. is footwork, which makes a difference, right?
0: Yeah.
1: So take me through just an example of what you're talking about in man coverage, as you say,
0: yeah.
1: that can be the difference between you getting a hand on the ball, deflection or an interception, or letting one get by and having the guy you're guarding defend
0: sure.
1: based on footwork.
0: Yeah, 100%. I mean, I think you alluded to it a little bit. It's a football's a game of inches, right? So, you know, between a corner, a safety, you know, guarding receivers or tight ends, you know, a lot of the, you know, a lot of the rep that's won or lost is done at the line of scrimmage. You know, so at the line of scrimmage, a receiver has, or a tight end has a release, right? So the guy, they go left or right, they make it a little pretty, they start dancing at the line, as that one would say, right? So, you know, we try to mimic that and, you know, simulate it as much as that we can, to, you know, focus on the weak points of our man technique, which is kind of mirroring the receiver in some would say. You know, so, you know, being able to simulate that a lot over and over and over again, like I said, you know, it gets repetitive, but that's what makes the great players great. You know, they just repeat it over and over again, like Kobe Bryant, like just take the same shot every day
1: right,
0: for
1: right.
0: hours and hours and hours and hours. You know, it's a simple task. It's simple, but it's, you know, very few are willing to do it over and over again every single day for weeks and weeks on end. And then months carry over, you know.
1: Is there different footwork then in a zone, the way you phrase that?
0: Yeah, so man, so obviously your man technique, your eyes are on the man, right? You're not looking at anything else but your man who's in front of you, right? Zone technique, you're looking at the quarterback, right? So you have zone eyes, meaning you're not the only one in your, you know, out of the zone, right? So cover three, there's three zones, you know, three deep zones, cover two, two deep zones, and then two underneath flat defenders. You know, so, and when you have your eyes on the quarterback, that's how you're able to make, you know, plays or interceptions and, you know, make plays on the ball or even make tackles, you know, so, you know, that's kind of the difference between the two. There's a lot between the
1: yeah.
0: game, you know, there's a lot that goes into it that not a lot of people think about. But you know, it's great. So, you know, capitalizing on our zone defense, you know, as much as we can in film and even in footwork as well with our breaks. You know, that's been a big emphasis as well.
1: I would suppose it varies at times where you're up to the line of scrimmage where there might be a time where you want the quarterback to know that you're in man.
0: Yeah.
1: Like you don't want to disguise.
0: Yeah.
1: Maybe there's times that you want to show you're in man, but you're really going to do zone. So
0: yeah,
1: how much
0: for
1: does
0: sure.
1: that, how often does that happen?
0: Yeah. I mean, it's all mental warfare with the quarterback, right? You want to make one thing look like the opposite and then you want to make that other thing make look like an out. It's just back and forth trying to mess with the quarterback's head.
1: Yeah.
0: You know, and you know, quarterbacks start reading from safety down, right? To see what coverage the safeties are showing. You know, whether that's too high, single high, you know, no safeties, which is all out zero blitz. But you know, there's a lot of stuff that go into, you know, the film prep. You know, when you're watching film throughout the week, what a quarterback's tendency is, you know, what he does really well against, what he does not do very well against. So, you know, be able to, you know, make cover two look like cover three. So then you can get a pick six because
1: yeah.
0: he thinks you're in a deep zone, but you're really a flat defender.
1: Yeah.
0: Or, you know, you're showing that you're, you know, man-to-man coverage, but you're in a deep third zone. So he's got the wide open fade, but he doesn't really have the open fade because you're just bailing out
1: yeah.
0: into a deep zone. So, you know, there's a lot, you know, there's a lot that goes into it. But that's the unique part of the game. I love that. I love that part of the game, you know, being able to, you know, this, the uniqueness or, you know, like just the, you know, just the cleverness, you know,
1: yeah.
0: just that goes inside the game and just the preparation. I find a lot of joy in doing that, you know, and just being able to get an edge on my opponents.
2: That's Gopher football player John Nestor with M&N sports director Mike Graham. The Gophers open the regular season at home against Eastern Illinois on Thursday, September 3rd. That's going to do it for this week's edition of Minnesota Matters. 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Until then, have a great week. I'm Tasha Radel.
3: When you hear those verses in the Bible that say God has plans for you, what do you think about? The new house that you're dreaming about? Or maybe that new job? 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It can be confusing, though, when God doesn't follow the logical path that we think is best. Let's remember that when we let Him lead us in His plans and do as He says, then we will experience living in the fullness of God. 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
5: Bob writes about it. Jim talks about it. But Chuck did something about it.
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8: Welcome to the Jim Bob Sports Jamboree with Vikings legend Chuck Foreman, the superstar Mike Morris, Mark Jacobson of Trade Home Shoes, well-rested, ready to return to serve people across the region, across the country, with what, 143 stores Trade Home Shoes has?
9: That is correct, and growing.
8: And growing. And also, we are honored to have with us, believe it or not, Golden Gopher hockey legend, hockey analyst, Viking fan from day one, Patrick Micheletti.
10: Like, do you know how honored I am to be in two guys?
8: You're not pointing at Mark and I.
10: No. No, you guys are, I mean, I love you guys, but Chuck, Mike, are you kidding me? Both should be in the Hall of Fame, in my opinion, and I get to talk whatever today with them. It's awesome. Man. Thanks for having me.
8: It's an honor to get you here, Pat, and it's always an honor to be with these guys and to have Trade Home Shoes and TWS Remodeling backing this adventure, I guess we could call it. Speaking of adventure, here comes training camp. And I know we have hashed this over 5,000 times. The open competition is staring us in the face. Mike, you were on with us at Fox talking about it. Chuck, you're going to be on Fox talking about this. How in the heck is this not going to turn into a circus with this quarterback competition between J.J. McCarthy, Carson Wentz, and Kyler Murray?
11: I don't think it's going to be a circus, to be quite honest with you. I think it's already known who's going to be the starter. They might pretend it's going to be a competition, but we know what J.J. can do. We know he is immature and inexperienced. Carson Wentz, you know, he came in and did a really good job for a minute, but then he fell off because he got injured. And then he went and got Kyler Murray, who, you know, number one, when you're two-time Texas player of the year in football in high school, you the real deal. Then you go to college, then you're the number one guy off the board, and you go into get drafted by a crappy team. Now he's got an opportunity to come and play with some really good football players. So just like Sam Darnold. You know, he went, and all the guys that we got that came left and went last year, and they all did well.
8: Daniel Jones.
11: Yeah, Daniel Jones, all of them. They went and did well. So hopefully Kyler Murray will get here with his ability and his, you know, plus his escapability is unbelievable.
8: Kyle's made up for either A, to keep the market up for J.J. McCarthy, so if they want to ship him, he has some value.
11: Well, I think if they're going to do anything to get J.J. McCarthy to play mature football. Is that a decent word? Good word?
8: That's very well said.
11: Yes, a mature football. You know, make some good, solid choices on during the play and when you get all, I mean, he's got to show me some leadership.
8: Star, do you see this as an open competition, or do you think that O'Connell and his staff have already made the decision, but they're just doing this for optics?
9: I think that, I think

0: they have a good idea of what's going to happen. If everything turns out the way they wanted it to when they brought in Kyler Murray, is that he, in a better atmosphere, a better surroundings, will be the guy that all of us thought he would be when he got into the NFL. And he's not there yet, and he's shown the ability to miss a game or two, or the inability to show up for games because of injury. So is JJ. And I think that's one of the biggest things, along with his immaturity, JJ, is that he's got to get his body right. He's made of paper mache, apparently, because you can't play in this league like that. You got to, like Carson Wentz did last year, you got to play like that. So he's going to have to show me that side, along with that maturity level that Chuck was talking about. But to answer your question, I think they do know in the back of their minds that if everything turns out the way they want it to, that Kyler Murray would be the guy, should be the guy. There's no better athlete that's ever played quarterback here. And maybe Chuck can think of somebody else, but athletically speaking, I don't think there's been anyone who's been under center better than this guy athletically. No question.
1: All right, Mark. As the voice of the fans, do the fans want to see an open competition, or do they want this just settled?
2: I think the fans are excited. They're fine with having an open competition. I it's kind of like the media circus, all of those sort of things. It gives more people things to talk about and things to watch, so it brings some excitement to Minnesota. But everybody knows that right now, it's Kyler Murray's job. If you're running a marathon, he's at the 24, he's at 24 miles. He's almost there, but is he going to finish it? Is he going to get hurt? And I think the Vikings realize that there's been enough injuries over the course of all three of their careers, all of the quarterbacks that they have in the building, that they might not stay healthy the whole year. They still want to have JJ, and they want to give him hope that he can eventually be into that role. And they don't want to close the door on him, but ultimately it's Kyler's job to lose. And if he does what he's supposed to do, he'll be named the starting quarterback fairly early in camp because they need to get him more of the reps.
1: Pat, you've been on teams that have had competitions, whether it's Gopher hockey or in your pro career. How can competition sometimes either A, be a real good thing for a team, or sometimes become possibly a distraction?
3: Well, I'm going to take the perspective of other sports. Same, right? Same rookie coming in, same number one draft pick coming in, but I think there's a difference. And some of the elite, let's use Connor McDavid, for example, right? The Edmonton. You knew he was elite. You knew he was ready. There was no going down to the minors or easing him in. Pro football is a different animal. And so you really have to be elite. And unfortunately, the maturity level of McCarthy now is it's not there, and it takes time. And so to me, I really think they're making a mistake by not saying Kyler's our guy. JJ, you got to still learn and let the other teams in the division and around the league know this is our guy. These are our weapons. We're someone to be reckoned with. And so I think it's a mistake by having this. Well, we'll wait when we all know probably who the starter is going to be and should be. And so, the biggest thing with me with Murray is, they got to keep him up. They got to keep him healthy. They got to protect him. And if they do, and the weapons that they have, it could be very, very exciting to me.
4: Well, sure. I think he's got to have smart escape ability like Fran Tarkenton used to have. He didn't try it out. He just moved around just to stay so he could keep his eye on the guys and make the play. You don't need to be 5'11 or whatever he is and, try to turn into a running back. That's not going to happen.
3: Mm-hmm.
4: I mean, that's when you're going to get your injury. So he's going to have to be his whole game to me is his ability to escape problems, but don't create a problem when you are escaping the problem. That makes sense. He's got to keep his eye downfield, just stay away from the guys, make the play, or throw the ball away or do whatever, just go down. There's no need for him to, turn into a running back or anything like that. And they can keep him upright, healthy.
3: Correct me if I'm wrong,
4: right,
3: guys.
1: Mm-hmm.
3: Quarterback doesn't have to be the hero, right? When you have weapons.
4: Right.
3: Just the ability to either... set your guys up. I mean, you got the best wide receiver in the game. Mm-hmm. I mean, you got Addison, and who did they add? Who's the third?
1: Juwan Jones.
3: Yeah.
4: They've got, I mean,
0: Hawkinson, yeah.
3: Right? I mean, you, let them play.
0: Let them play. Make plays, manage the game. Mm-hmm. But I think also, I mean, I think the big question for me, if there's one still left, is that we got to find out what was going on with Kyler Murray that left him expendable and mm-hmm. able to pick him up for $1 million. I mean, there were some issues there, obviously. And I think it was organizational issues as much as anything, that they weren't getting along well and they were just willing to let him move on. Mm-hmm. But for that price tag and for no more interest than there was in him other than our own to drive that price up from $1 million to $5-6 million if he was that kind of guy. It wasn't there. That interest wasn't there. He came for $1 million to the Vikings.
3: Yeah. And it's a big year for him, right?
0: A big year. It's huge.
4: But he's getting what, $30 million from the other team. So
0: true.
4: He's getting his money. The Vikings got a good deal. That's all that is.
0: Well, yeah, but
4: I
0: don't.
4: Why would you give a guy $6 million in addition to the $30 million he's got coming?
1: Because you would go for another $6 million if they said, "Check, here's another $6 million for you."
4: No, but you know, most teams are not going to do that.
0: But I thought there would be more competition with the Vikings to assume the rest of that contract.
4: Do you think that he made that decision based on the teams?
0: I do.
4: That came at him? We weren't the only ones trying to sign him.
0: I don't think there were that many teams that were interested.
4: Well, he didn't need many. He only needed was two or three.
0: But I do believe that you are right when he picked the Vikings as that team. There's no question a quarterback would want to throw to the receivers we have.
4: And then guess what?
0: But his maturity level is what I'm getting at. His very own study habits.
4: All right, don't you think Kevin O'Connell's job is kind of like on shaky ground?
0: Definitely.
4: Mm-hmm. Okay? Definitely. You can't take that gamble. And he's got to win this gamble because he's already lost three.
0: Oh, I totally agree.
4: You know.
3: Especially when you get a new GM.
0: Yep.
3: New GM. You've seen it.
0: Oh,
3: you've
0: seen
3: it. They all want their own
4: guy.
3: Own guy.
0: That's right.
1: Yeah.
4: You got to look at it that way.
0: He doesn't have anything to do but sit around this year and watch what already happened before he got signed.
4: Mm-hmm.
0: So there's no question that he's going to be looking into everything at the end of this season and saying, I'm going to make some changes. Yeah. And that could be from literally the head football coach to the last player on the team.
3: You're right.
0: So definitely.
1: Yeah, it's going to be interesting. Mark, what do we got cooking at Trade Home these days?
2: Everything now is focused on back to school. It's hard to believe we're already thinking back to school.
1: Well, it's training camp, so that's the end of summer for most of us.
2: It's amazing. The summertime ends after the 4th of July, and then we moved into back to school season. So now it's a matter of coming in and getting the kids all fit up with school shoes. 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So we live in a state of Minnesota where there's no tax on shoes and clothes, but in a lot of the states out there, there is taxes, so they have these no-tax weekends, and they end up being monster. Everybody comes out and guys. So that's what Trade Home Shoes is gearing up for and trying to make sure and fit up the kids, but also to be able to fit up the parents and the teachers and everybody else that's heading back to work.
1: All right, and where do you find Trade Home Shoes?
2: 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And again, we have over 140 locations, and I'm sure we've got a location that's close to you.
1: All right. We will take a break. You're listening to the Jim Bob Sports Jamboree with Vikings legend Chuck Foreman, superstar Mike Morris, Pat Micheletti is joining us, and more Vikings conversation right after this. 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
7: 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Mark Jacobson of Trade Home Shoes joins us. By the way, it's Juwan Jennings is the third wide receiver.
8: Thank you.
7: I thought that was incorrect.
8: That was right.
7: I wanted to...
8: But I should have known that, so shame on me.
7: No shame on you. That's the voice of Pat Micheletti, second all-time leading scorer in the University of Minnesota. His face is on the mural inside 3M Arena at Mariucci. He will join us again this season for Golden Gopher Hockey on Fox 9. Also, Chuck Foreman should be
8: in the Hall of Fame. No question.
7: But he does have a park named after him, though.
8: It's just ridiculous.
7: He does have a park named after him in his hometown. In Frederick.
9: I took pictures when I was there a few weeks ago. So.
7: Well, you got to see those.
9: Yeah, I have to show them to you.
7: All right, and superstar Mike Morris also here. Is your face anywhere besides the post office? Or
10: it's pretty much most wanted. Yeah, most wanted. Still at the post office, right on the bulletin board. Any post office in the country, you'd be able to see.
7: I like that.
10: Nationwide. Yeah, I mean, yeah, I'm going international too, by the way.
8: And one of the best long snappers ever to play the game.
10: Thank you.
8: Thank you. You were.
10: I appreciate it. I do. Worked at it because I wasn't going to play anywhere else. So I had to do something.
7: But you're not one of the best drivers in the world, apparently, to Mr. Chuck Foreman.
8: How about me almost having to get in between these two?
10: I know. It was close.
8: Right? It was close.
10: Well, he was heading over.
8: Chuck was heading over there.
9: Time out. I wasn't jumping over there. I mean, I might be a little off, but I'm not gonna let him get that close. And you know, I try to float like a butterfly and sting like a bee.
10: I'm telling you. And the toughest guy that Bud Grant ever knew. Who was that? I'm not trying him out either, because Bud Grant said that Chuck Foreman.
9: He said that?
10: Absolutely. Yes. You remember, I told you.
9: Oh, yeah, okay.
10: I'll give you the top six again.
9: Okay.
10: It went Dick Butkus.
9: Oh, my bad.
10: It went Alan Page. Then it went Dick Butkus. Okay. It went David Deacon Jones.
8: Oh.
9: Yeah.
10: It went Jim Brown. It went Fran Tarkenton.
9: Oh. Did he say Jim?
10: No. He said Chuck Foreman, number one. I'm telling you the truth.
7: It's a YouTube clip.
10: Yeah, it's out there. Absolutely, it is.
9: Okay.
8: Think about that for a second.
9: I'm mad to have Ben throw that out on the doggone internet.
10: I'm telling you. Yeah. True story.
7: So, but his driving skills, he may not be the best at driving, but he does know how to pick a vehicle to drive.
9: Oh, yeah.
10: I got that down.
7: You got that part done.
10: Yeah. Many guys need a truck or a car. Either way, But if you need a truck, I know exactly where you can pick up a truck. I mean, you want a Dodge Ram, the rest are garbage. All other trucks are garbage, okay? Anything you want to talk about. Well, we can go through all the brands, but Dodge Ram, they are the king of Ram. So if you really are looking to get into one of the Dodges, then go down to the king of Ram, Dodge of Burnsville, where I'll be taping new TV commercials tomorrow.
9: What time?
10: 10 o'clock.
9: Hey, let me show up.
10: And you can get yourself a truck. I'll make you a heck of a deal. Just get on there when I'm down there. And, yeah, so head over because they've got them all on the lot. They've got the big inventory of Dodge Rams. They got the new, the used cars, everything you could possibly want in a dealership. They've got it. Okay. So head on down there, talk with Mark or Adam Saba. And, I can tell you also that when you purchase something there or make a trade there, you'll also be, backed up by their service department, a good one. Okay. And that's the main thing is that when you buy a vehicle that they stand behind their products and they do. So do that. 35W Cliff Road in Burnsville. Tell them the superstar Mike Moore said.
7: Very nice. Very nice. But don't go to you for driving lessons. Correct. Is that what you're saying, correct, Chuck?
8: Well, that's according to Chuck.
9: Yeah.
10: Well,
9: in fairness. No comment, right?
10: No, I didn't. The only thing I've got is, if it's any consolation, is I'm sorry.
9: Well, it's truck's big, number one.
8: Yeah, it's big.
9: And then I was kind of like admiring the wheels on it because it was
8: bigger than your car.
9: Mm-hmm. The all black wheels, yes. Right?
10: Correct.
9: Right. Like, I'm like, wow, that might be nice to drive.
10: Oh,
9: until
10: yeah.
9: He's almost ran me off the road. And then I saw it was Mike. Nice truck, though.
10: We had to, it's a Dodge Ram. I can get you into one. But, and I'm sorry about running
9: into one. You're going to get me into one, or you're going to get me one?
10: See, now that's a different one. That's a different angle. Different angle. But exactly. I'll see what I can do.
9: Okay.
7: And then you got to give a little pat on the back to a buddy of yours up in West Central Minnesota. Had a great football camp. You missed it this year. Make sure you figure out to get involved next year.
10: Make sure you do that. Kevin Tafe, good friend of the show. Not only this one, but Starstruck, but also the Jim Bob Sports Jamboree. And just head up there if you have a kid that's in that rural area, because that's what this clinic is all about. It's backed by 12 players this year, at least 12 players that were there to help camp, to help coach the camp up there. So
9: yeah,
10: head on up there. And Chuck Foreman was one of those. And if you'd like to have your kid trained and shown how to play the position of running back, you have a future Hall of Famer right there like Chuck Foreman to show you.
9: Throw on the film.
10: Exactly. Just throw him the film.
9: I can't guarantee you'll be able to do it because I didn't know what I was doing at the time.
10: I'll tell you right now, Chuck Foreman could do it. The only one that did it the way Chuck Foreman. No one ever has since. Same style. No one's ever had a Chuck Foreman style. LaDainian Tomlinson, closest thing. Maybe little Roger Craig, too. No one liked Chuck Foreman, the spin doctor.
7: All right.
9: That's good company.
7: Let's go back. You grew up in Hibbing. Yep. I grew up in Duluth. Mark, you chime in on this as well because you've watched him. What was it like for you as a kid watching this guy?
8: Couldn't miss a Sunday. That's all I got to say. I mean, it was perplexing as a young kid, as a young boy. I can say I'm younger than Chuck.
7: Not much.
8: But to watch him play and the things he did was like an adult playing with kids. Is the way I can best describe how he juked and jived and spun and this, and somehow there's no way he's getting out of this. Yeah, he is. And it was just so much fun to watch. So much.
7: Mark?
9: Why don't we all just move in together? I can just listen to
8: you. No, honestly, it was unbelievable for me.
0: Appreciate it. It's legendary. You look at it, and it was, 45 years ago?
9: It's been a while.
0: You know, it's been a while. And to still have it etched in your memory, to still be you're not only a Vikings legend, but a legend across the nation with it. I still don't understand why you're not in the Hall. I won't ever understand that, because all they would have to do is put on your tape, watch the games and see what you did on the field and realize that you deserve to be in the Hall. And I understand there's competition, but anybody who watched you play on a weekly basis know that you deserve to be there. And yeah, it's just, the moves, the style, the toughness that was shown out on the field. I just think back, you know, you're watching those cold weather games and it looks like it's 30 below. It's maybe only 10 below, but it doesn't matter. And it's ice cold and just absolutely you acting like, and not only just you, but the entire team, but yourself acting like it's not cold at all. And you are going to bring the heat and you're just going to absolutely crush everybody. And that's what you did on a weekly basis.
8: Well, here's the thing. I'm going to go back to something with Starship. How many running backs did he name that were close to?
10: Two, three?
8: Two. With Tomlinson and Craig.
10: Yeah.
8: Think about that for a second. Think about, because you all grow up and you watch guys and you try to emulate them.
10: Yeah, that's true.
8: How many people tried to emulate Chuck and couldn't do it?
10: Oh, my God.
8: Huh? Right?
10: Oh, my God.
8: And so that in itself, to me, says.
9: Well, here's how I put it. You'd be surprised what you can do when you got 11 men chasing you.
8: Yeah.
9: So a lot of that was like, hey, I didn't know what I was doing either. Half the
8: so time, you just do instant,
9: I was
8: right?
9: Just like, hey, I got to get out of this somehow. Yeah. I'm looking and I'm like, I'm going to try it. I don't know if it's going to work.
10: It's like Coach Wiggin used to say, Paul Wiggin used to say about, we talked about you at one point when I was talking to him about the draft and we're looking for a running back and all this other stuff. And he was talking about Chuck Foreman and how he could run the ball, but he also had very good hands. And he could come out of the backfield and be that safety valve out of the backfield or in route, like a receiver and a big guy to be able to throw to. I mean, not a big running back. You were a big running back. And to be able to have that kind of speed and those kinds of hands, I mean, super soft hands. If you should see, you want to see a pair of hands now. This guy's got bigger hands than I got. But he had it all. And he had the moves and that little thing where you catch the ball with one hand and spin back the opposite way. I mean, that's vintage Chuck Foreman only.
9: Boy, am I going to be able to get out of that door? My
8: head. Well, can I talk about him for a second?
10: Let's
8: or not.
10: Let's
8: all right.
10: Let's hold it because
8: I just
10: we do
8: have questions for the star. But
10: all right, we'll do that. And I
8: see. Still, I always get in trouble.
10: Timing is not your
8: friend. I talk too much. Okay, I'm gonna zip it.
10: All right, we're gonna take a break. When we come back, much more with Pat Micheletti, Chuck Foreman, the superstar, and Mark Jacobson of Trade Home Shoes. 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
10: 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All right, you want to hang out with Chuck? Well, he's got some events coming up. You will be at the North Star Air Show, August 1st, St. Cloud Airport. You'll be up there. And also, football season is coming. There are establishments that have watch parties. Chuck, you go there. You do it great for the people. You don't just come in, you know, wave,
9: no,
10: we walk in the front door, then go out the back. You got a limo waiting for you, and you're gone. You actually watch the game with people. So if you have an establishment, want to book Chuck for the upcoming season, go to chuckforeman44.com to book. Superstar, you would do the same thing.
7: go to Sports Legends USA. Am I going the right road? 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Get a hold of somebody there. The star will arrive. How about a joint party with these two? Every time we tape the show,
9: I go. We can work that out.
10: We can play with that one, can't we? Yeah, get a date or two out there.
9: Yeah, we can. But I'm just going to say this. I don't care if it's a away game or home game. I'm coming. So I don't have to go to the game. I'm coming to where your establishment is, whether it's a home or away. So you better book it right away because, you know, we get booked pretty quick.
7: Yeah, they fill up fast. All right. I just want to go down this rabbit hole. I'm just intrigued with the open competition. And say it's, you guys are both saying that it's not. But what if it truly is? So, and what's going to happen? Week one, Murray starts and Vikings are trailing 14-0 at the half. What is the crowd going to want to do, Mark? What will the crowd be chanting for if they're down 14-0 at half and the offense has gone nowhere?
0: I think they're going to give them a longer leash than that before they start because we don't have the history. I think if it was J.J. McCarthy starting and he was down 21-0 because we've seen it before and we don't have the faith, I think we'd have the pitchforks out. I think with Kyler, we're going to have a little more patience than that. But if all of a sudden you get into game two, game three, and the offense still looks anemic, then at that point in time, there's going to be a lot of questions, a lot of calls. And then it's how is he looking? You have to look at what does the game look like? Has it been his fault? Has it been the running game? Has it been a variety of different things?
7: No, but nobody's rational like that when they're at a football stadium.
0: But they still, like I said, I think they'll still give him a little bit of time. But if he's thrown a couple bad interceptions and he looks terrible, I think they'll give him time, but it is your favorite friend is always the backup quarterback, and they're always going to look at it. And then if McCarthy came in there and he did poorly, then they'd be calling for Wentz. So especially because, I mean, you look at last year and people were excited for Brosmer coming in. Well, that was a train wreck when he came in, but we were still excited for it, and everybody was geeked up because it's something different. So do I think they'll be excited for a change if that happens? Yes, and they're calling for it, but I do think they're going to have a little longer leash because they know what he can do. They're excited about the opportunity. They'll give him a little bit longer.
7: But, Mike, I see this. As long as these guys are all on the roster, there's not going to be real continuity with the club, is there?
10: I think it would be hard leading into it, and then I think after the season begins and it's established who the starter is, I think they'll be behind whoever it is that's throwing the ball.
7: That's the problem. They're behind on the scoreboard, so we want a different quarterback.
10: If they are behind, you have to be totally patient. I think that's the key word, is patient with whatever the situation is. But like Mark said, if it's 2, 3, 4 games in to the season and you're still having mismanaged games at the quarterbacking position, they'll be calling for something right away. I hope he has a 2 or 3 game, whoever it is, 3 games anyway, before you do anything at all, before you even start talking like that. But we know how it is. And it's a strong likelihood that they'll want to pull him out quicker. If that's the case, I think that Kyler Murray would be the guy pulled, and the second guy would be whomever. But I think that it's Kyler's job to lose, and it only is going to come down to preparation for him and staying in one piece.
9: Yeah, but the coach is on the hot spot.
10: Exactly. Mm-hmm. So it could be two games.
9: Hey, wait a minute. He can't. He's got to do more than that. Like, of course, training camp's not like when we play. It would have been 6 weeks of training camp. So you could kind of like bring guys in and bring them, you know, just do all those different types of things. Heck, they only there for what, 10 days?
10: Yep. Maybe 10
7: pretty,
10: or 12.
7: Pretty much. Yeah. And then Star brought up a great point. They don't play the regulars in these games, so they're going to have to do something. And so Murray and these guys are going to have to play. But then when you want to give equal reps, what do? Series by series? I mean, this could be really strange.
9: How many pregame games are there?
7: Three
9: of them. Okay. The third one, we're going to know who to deal with.
10: Agreed.
8: Too late.
10: It might be too late. I think it'll go as long as you can make it go. And someone's going to have to really stand out. And if it's what I mean by that is Kyler's going to start and someone had really be standing out with the number one offense. That would be JJ and Carson Wentz. And they would have to really stand out to go past Murray in the starting position, yes, I think.
8: But sometime we overthink things. Think about it. They brought Kyler Murray in before the new general manager. So we don't know what the new general manager is going to think a year from now or whatever. We're in the here and now. Why did they bring Kyler Murray in? And who brought him in, right? Kevin O'Connell probably had a major say in that area. Okay? Why? Because he wasn't comfortable yet with J.J. McCarthy as a starter. Because if he was, then he would have given him the number one job. He's our guy. We'll bring in a backup. Blah.
9: Think of this, though. Maybe he brought him in because they didn't have any confidence in the offensive line, who's been really inconsistent and hurt. And they needed somebody that had that type of escapability to make things work.
8: Well, that all plays into sure.
9: That's not. Sure, I mean, sure. You talk about those guys, but it's what
8: sure. And that's going to be the issue fine. With Murray this year if they can keep him healthy.
9: Yeah,
8: they can keep him upright.
9: That might be the reason.
10: I totally agree with you on that one. The offensive line has been my biggest question, and Chuck's too. I think I can speak for Chuck on that. But it's been, I think, both of us have thought this offensive line has been more than just subpar. Mm. But if you have Darrisaw out there, you've got, I think, one of the best of two tackles in the National Football League out there. And Donovan Jackson, I think, will be right there. I think he's on point. Mm-hmm. I think he'll be a good player. Don't know who's going to play center this year. I just don't know. Period. I don't know.
8: Come back.
10: You
8: can do it.
10: But O'Neal and I don't really know who the right guard is.
9: They got to get stay healthy peeled.
10: That's it. My roommate played every single game in the 90s. He didn't miss a game in the 90s. Randomly, only one of two offensive linemen.
8: He was so good. He's unbelievable. Oh my god,
9: he's a whole different.
10: Totally. So it'll be interesting to see how this plays out.
8: What do you think?
10: There is more reason for alarm than calm right now around the Vikings.
9: I agree.
10: That's what I'm worried about. Like, Mark, you texted me the ESPN analytics on the division favorites. The room, what team, now you and I are excluded because we saw this. What do you think ESPN analytics predicts the Vikings? What position of the four? Lions, Packers, Bears. Where do you think ESPN Analytics sees the Vikings?
14: They rank the division right?
10: Yep.
9: In the division last.
10: No, how do you think they did? I just threw the names out there.
9: I think they got them like last in the division.
10: Vikings last, Chuck? Mike?
14: We can't be. I think he's right. Probably last.
8: I think where they have them last. Yes. I don't believe they're going to be last.
14: Yeah, but I think
8: they do. But that's where they are in my
10: They're last by a long shot.
8: I saw
0: it was 10%.
10: 10% chance.
8: I think the Athletic has them at they're under over for win total 8.5.
9: You sure you're a hockey?
8: No, I'm not. I try not to be right, Jim.
10: Yeah.
0: But then the surprising was where they had the Bears too. Bears were the division winner.
8: Yeah, well, what's surprising about that?
0: They have them as third.
8: Oh, they do.
10: The Lions is a favorite.
0: Lions favorite.
8: I think the Lions are on the downtrend. I think the Bears quarterback is going.
10: I think he is too. Caleb.
8: Oh my gosh!
10: He proved me so wrong.
8: Yes.
10: I didn't think he was going to be the real deal when he came out in the draft. He seemed like a completely different, on the day of the draft, I thought they just bombed. They bombed their draft. But now that the second year with this guy, no question.
8: Well, again, they started getting him some weapons. Now, they're not great weapons, but they're pretty good.
10: Oh, yeah.
8: And, right?
10: Oh, definitely. They've stacked their offensive and defensive lineup.
8: Yeah. Too. Oh, my gosh. Yes.
10: Totally.
9: And they got a running game.
8: Swift.
10: Ooh. Yeah.
8: So,
10: yeah,
8: you know, good.
10: And they look good.
8: He's matured.
10: Oh, totally. He has really come around. He's come a long ways in 2 years.
0: And if you put the best offensive line in the division, the best offensive line is the Bears.
10: I think
0: the Bears have the strongest offensive
8: line. It used to be the worst.
10: Yeah, it used to be the Lions were number one.
9: But, Lions,
10: but they got nicked
0: with
10: up.
0: The addition of the
9: Lions and Philadelphia.
10: Oh, my God, yeah.
8: A little late, Bob.
10: Nope, check, check. We'll check to see if he does return. So keep listening and see if he is actually, or if we have to do another segment. We will see. You're listening to the Jim Bob Sports Jamboree presented by Trade Home Shoes and TWS Remodeling.
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17: We are joined by Mark Tressman. Mark has written a book. Well, first of all, he was a football coach, college professional, won multiple Grey Cups up in Canada with two different teams. He was a head coach with the Bears. He spent two stints with the Vikings. You were in 1985 with Bud Grant. That one year he came back after retirement, and then later you were with Jerry Burns. What were the year? When were you with Jerry?
1: I was well. Jerry was the coordinator when I got to the Vikings. First of all, good morning, Bob. It's great to be with you. And thanks for having me on. I appreciate it. Yeah, Bud hired me in 85 when he came back out of retirement. Jerry was the coordinator. And great learning experience on multiple levels, Jerry. Phenomenal coach. Somebody Bill Walsh looked up to. A lot of people don't realize that, but Bill Walsh got a lot of his you know, football from watching Jerry Burns' teams. But yeah, it was a great experience there. And then with you know, with Jerry in 90 and 91, and Tom Moore was there as well. So again, a great learning experience for a young coach.
2: Well, it was, I mean, because that's where I got to know you and on the when you were with the 85 team. And that was, you came right from Miami, right? Had you been there before, or had you been somewhere before you came to Minnesota with Bud?
1: You know, I was, I was in training camp with Bud in 78, 79, or 79, 80. And then wound up going to law school at the University of Miami. Started coaching there in 1982. Coached two more years. One with Howard Schnellenberger. We had the amazing
2: national title,
1: national championship there first, and then I was with Jimmy Johnson for a year. When Bud came out of retirement, he offered me a job on the staff.
2: Well, and you put in how many years was it then coaching? Because you're retired from coaching now, or are you still helping out?
1: I decided to retire. I was with the Chargers in 24 and decided in March of 25. That I was going to call it quits.
2: Well, you haven't
1: write this book.
2: You haven't called it quits because you did write the book, Teaching the Game. It's out on Amazon this week, and it's. Mark, when you told me you wrote a book, because we chatted on in a text, and you were going to send it, and it is. I mean, you cover a lot. It's 635 pages, and there's a lot of great stuff in here, and I will admit I didn't read cover to cover, but I did. The great thing about it is it's not a book that you have to read. It's not like you're reading a fictional book. You have to read from one page to the next. You could open it up and find the nuggets on every page. And I found a couple of things. One of them, I read it and I saw a little Bud Grant in it, how a team dresses for practice matters. And what made me think of Bud is how he made players stand. And his uniforms, they always were, I mean, they were dressed the way they should. And, you know, for the anthem, that they all had to be lined up. And it, you didn't talk about the anthem, but I could see a little bit of Bud in there.

0: And you looked at, I'm guessing you looked at things from more angles than a lot of coaches do, but you looked at it also from a very intellectual angle as well. Is that, am I misstating that, or is that something, is that what you did? And maybe that's one of the things that gave you an edge as a coach.
1: Yeah, I don't know that. I don't think it's mutually exclusive to me, Bob. You know, there's a lot of great coaches. I've worked everything, the book. In fact, I say, you know, the book isn't my book. It's our book. It's everything I've learned from the coaches and the players that I've been fortunate to work with, assistants, head coaches and players. You learn from everybody. And I'm continuing to learn, as I learned through the book. But, you know, getting back to that, football's a science. I've always thought it was a science. In one of the chapters, I say it's a science, but then it's not a science. So it's a combination of the two. And with every play, it's a math problem. When you have 11 on 11, there's exponential different ways of solving problems and creating mismatches and things like that. So, football is not a two-dimensional game. It's a three-dimensional game played by human beings. It's a science, but it's also a lot more than that.
0: Well, and then when you coached, you said through 24. How tough was it, or did you enjoy watching football in 25, or did you watch it as a coach and saying, "Ah, they should have tried this there, they should have done that. What are they thinking?" You know,
1: yeah, that's a great question. You always worry about transitioning when you've worked 24/7, 11 months each and every year. But one of the things that kept me focused was as soon as I left in middle of March of 25. I immediately started writing this book, and it took me 18 months to write it. And it was a daily grind. So it really became my job, not only in the summer, but all through the season. You know, I kept an eye on the Chargers because of my relationship with the coaches on the staff and my relationship with Justin Herbert, being in the meeting room with him every day. Which was a great way to finish my career, being with such an incredible player and human being that he is. But so I really didn't get a chance to think about much, because my focus, as much as it was a grind and hard work, is really a joy to write. And 18 months just flew by.
0: Well, you mentioned Justin Herbert, but I mean, you're going back, you started with the Vikings in 85 when they had Kramer and Wade Wilson. And Steve Young, who wrote one of the forwards, Tony Dungy wrote the other forward for the book. You've been with Steve Young, Rich Gannon. You had an MVP season with him. You've been with, Bernie Kosar in college, won the national championship with you. You've been with a number of terrific quarterbacks, and you had a lot to do with taking them all to that, to another level. Gannon really seems to stand out because he had that MVP season when you went. And I'm going to ask you about that, too, in a moment. But when you went to the Super Bowl against Tampa Bay, but of the quarterbacks that you worked with, I mean, I know I'm missing some, but you had a pretty good line of quarterbacks that you'd been with.
1: Yeah, I've been really lucky. I mean, I had Bernie with the Browns as well, and I had two Hall of Fame quarterbacks in Canada that people never heard, probably, in Ricky Ray and Anthony Calvillo. And if they would have been NFL quarterbacks, they would be in the Hall of Fame there. Now, that's how good they were. So I've been lucky that, you know, the Jake Plummers, Evan Josh McCown for a minute, Joe Flacco. There's been all different kinds. I've learned from everybody. And I would say I was the lucky guy being able to cross paths with just guys who were great players and really good teammates. You know, all of them really good fathers and husbands and people that I looked up to.
0: Well, and also, I mean, you had some pretty good coaches that you worked with and for. You know, what started with Bud, obviously Schnellenberger, when you were with the George Seifert with the Niners. I mean, it's a pretty good list of coaches that you were with over the years.
1: Yeah. You're always going to leave people out. You don't want to, because there was Jimmy Johnson and there was Marty Schottenheimer, you know, and a lot of people along the way. All of them taught me the game. Everybody taught me the game, and that's why I came up with the title. And it's not me teaching anybody the game. It's all the people that I've worked with and for that. All I was the conduit and the guy who typed the book.
0: Okay, now there's so many things I want to get into with you, but I'm going to ask you about Jerry Burns. Jerry, you knew him because you did coach with him. But when people ask me, did you have a favorite coach? I don't hesitate. Jerry Burns, my all-time favorite coach. He was just a great guy and a great character. I don't want to put you on the spot. Who was your favorite coach? But I'm sure your memories of Jerry were fond.
1: Well, all you do is laugh and smile.

0: Because it was really Burgess Meredith and
1: yes,
0: Rocky.
1: Exactly. That's what I say.
0: And every day was, and it's interesting. You know, you talk about coaches. He may have been the most authentic coach that anybody could play for or work with. He was just Jerry Burns, funny, you know, really interesting to be around, never a dull moment. And the thing about coaches, you know, it's one thing to be funny and have a good time, but you better be competent because your players want you to be able to master that. You want, as a coach, want to help them master their craft. And if a player thinks that you can't get him better, all that fun and all that laughing means nothing.
1: No, absolutely right.
0: Jerry was very, very competent and very authentic. And so the players really respected him. He was also tremendously creative. And one of the reasons I got the job as coordinator in San Francisco is my time with the Vikings, because it was easy for me to bridge the gap and learn the West Coast offense, because a lot of it I learned from Jerry.
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8: 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This week, we're going to meet Jana Nornberg. She's the new Associate Director for Patient Care Services and a nurse executive out of the Minneapolis VA, bringing more than 28 years of service in the U.S. Army Nurse Corps, along with experience in nursing education. We're going to talk about her military career and her transition to the VA. And then later on, we're going to be joined by Melanie Nelson, the public affairs officer for the Minneapolis VA health care system, to discuss Veterans Health Administration's the 80th anniversary. And there's a little bit of contention there, and we're going to get to the bottom of that as well. We'll hear about how veterans and families can connect with the outreach team later this summer as well. But kicking things off today to talk about the VA secretary visit, Doug Collins' visit to Mankato, including a stop at the Lyle C. Pearson Community-Based Outpatient Clinic, is the director of the Minneapolis VA Healthcare System, Pat Kelly. And director, welcome back to Minnesota Military Radio.
9: Hello, Doug. It's nice to be back with you, as always.
8: Well, it's good to have you here. And I had a mouthful throwing a bunch of stuff out there about how we're going to frame up the show. And it's good to have you calling in today to talk to us a little bit about this recent visit. It's always good to hear about, you know, when our, you know, leaders from across the state or our federal government or whatever it is comes to visit some of our entities and, you know, specifically in this case, you know, coming down to Mankato and visiting a CBOC, as we call it. Maybe we can start there and talk a little bit about that visit. And were you there and what was your takeaway?
9: Yeah, thanks for the opportunity. So this was Secretary Collins' third visit to the state of Minnesota since he's been the secretary. He came at the invitation of Congressman Finstead from the 1st Congressional District. We took some time while he was at the clinic to review some local healthcare issues, along with some issues where maybe he could help us. And so one of the themes with the secretary whenever he travels, and I really admire this, his main thing is to ask and to take back any areas where we think his considerable horsepower can support us in getting things done. So, you know, lots of bureaucracy in the federal government, lots of chain of command, lots of processes. He wants to hear directly from staff, from veterans, from me, from others. How can he make things better for veterans? That's his theme. And it's good. I mean, it's well received by the clinic staff. And we had some very frank dialogues about areas for improvement.
8: Well, I think that's the key thing there, right? Especially when, in a lot of cases, I'm not saying in this case, but, you know, when you meet with senior leaders in the organization, often you hear the things that they want you to hear, mm-hmm. maybe not the things you need to hear. And you had mentioned about, you know, being able to reach out and talk to the veterans, too. And so a part of this visit, there was a roundtable. Is that right?
9: Yeah, so in the afternoon, he took the time, it was about an hour and a half, where he heard from Minnesota veteran leaders, county veteran service officers, veteran service organization commanders, and others who are sort of representative or engaged deeply in the advocacy for veterans. And again, it was a similar message. It was, you know, I'm here. I don't want to hear general complaints about the VA. I want to hear specifically how I can help you and we can together make things better. He promised to take them back. And I can tell you, he did take a couple things back. And since he did, he and his staff have engaged with us on how we can better support veterans. Generally a very positive visit. We get great support from our veteran service organizations and county veteran service officers. But, you know, as he said, there's always areas where we can do better. Tell me what those areas are and let's get at it.
8: I'm wondering if you might be willing to share one or two of those things that really came to the top that the secretary's addressing already.
9: Yes, yeah, so I'll talk about maybe two things, Doug. You know, first of all, there's an issue related to how veterans in state veterans' homes access services in the VA. And so it's a bit of a complicated issue, but there, you know, state veterans' homes receive a per diem from the VA. Part of this per diem includes that they provide some services to include, you know, dental services and some other services. And so they either provide those services or we enter into an agreement, sharing agreement, so they come to the VA. So the veteran doesn't lose the service, but the service is really organized and provided through the state. And so there was some confusion, or there's been some confusion of late about how that's supposed to work and how we can make it easier for the veterans. And again, that's great. He said, it is on my radar. So he took it back, you know, and so we've been working it through the staff. We want this too. This gives us an opportunity to make things better and clearer for not only Minnesota veterans, but nationwide, we think it's important for the VA to have a standard sort of benefit and process. And so he took that back. We are working that. We've already made good progress. He's pushing it forward. And of course, he has the ability to do so. Another issue we talked about is sort of the issue of ease of use for community care. So he is not pushing more community care. We are all pushing veterans choice, and most veterans want to get their care through the VA. But when that's not possible, you know, he likes to hear from service organizations and veteran leaders, you know, what are some of the issues? How can he make it better and easier for veterans once they're authorized to get community care? How can we facilitate that so that it's not so difficult? And, you know, it can be difficult. I get community care. And when I do, I have questions. And who answers my questions? And so, again, he heard that loud and clear. There's a new contract. He's going to see how he can incorporate that into the new contract. But those are just a couple of examples. He heard that. He's doing something about it. And I think it's going to be better for veterans.
8: I'd like to know from your perspective, really the importance of the community-based outreach, the clinics itself, right? I mean, obviously, we know not everybody can come to Minneapolis where there's fantastic care. But when you just look at the scope of the mission of the VA and how the CBOCs really support that, I'm just wondering if you can just talk to that quickly and the importance there.
9: Yeah, so a couple things, Doug. First, I will mention that all of our community-based clinics provide core services, primary care, mental health care, physical therapy. Some of them provide some more specialized care, like audiology exams or eye exams. And all of them provide a lot of telehealth, where we connect veterans from, whether it's in Hibbing or Ely, we connect them to the Minneapolis VA so the veterans don't have to travel. So that's an important benefit. One of the things we have done, and we talked to the secretary about this over the last 3 years, is that we have moved a lot of specialty services from Minneapolis out into the community-based clinics in order that veterans can get those specialty medicine, surgical services, and other services that they would have previously traveled to Minneapolis to get. They can get it closer to where they live. And so we still provide those services in Minneapolis, but we will also take it on the road so that the veterans, so that we're traveling and the veteran doesn't have to travel. So that really has been sort of the biggest, I would say, initiative, breakthrough, improvement that we have done over the last several years with our community-based clinics.
8: And I think that veterans' choice is such a great option, a better way to serve our veterans. And we're going to run out of time here, Director, and I got two things that I want to bring up real quick. The first one is I really look forward to visiting with you at the ribbon cutting ceremony for the women's clinic. And then we'll be recording that show and we'll be playing it out a little bit later on in the summer. So looking forward to seeing you in person to do that. And then I'm wondering if as we get ready to go to break, you can talk a little bit about, you know, this new person that you're going to introduce that's going to kick off the second segment and, you know, really how this nurse executive role is and who it is and what you've got to say about Jana.
9: That's great. Thank you. Yeah, and we are unbelievably lucky to have Jana on our staff. So the nurse executive is one of her two roles in addition to overseeing patient care services. But, you know, we have the equivalent of about 1,400 nurses at the Minneapolis VA. We are a huge employer of nurses. Part of Jana's job is to oversee nursing practice. That is a very big job. And so to oversee that practice, that's a key role. Jana brings more than 28 years of distinguished service in the U.S. Army Nurse Corps. She's had significant leadership jobs. You know, she's been overseas. She has served in a variety of positions. I actually first met her or became familiar with her when she was a Navy, Army captain. And I had a fleet hospital in Spain, and she was bringing Army veterans from Kuwait over to our site in Spain to receive services. So she has a long history of distinguished service. After she served in the military, and by the way, she retired as a colonel, 06. Following her military career, she continued her commitment as a faculty member at Bethel University, where part of that was she was bringing nurses over to the VA. She then began working for us in 2025, at that time as the deputy nurse executive, the number two nurse, and then accepted her current position in January of this past year. I really believe it's important to have veterans, senior veterans on our executive team. Lucky to have a retired Army colonel on our executive team. Jan is terrific. She's going to improve our services to veterans, and we are really lucky to have her.
8: Well, thank you, Director. We're going to spend the next two segments speaking to her, getting to know about her career and her impressions of the Minneapolis VA thus far. So we look forward to that conversation. And, Director, as always, we appreciate you calling in and spending some time with us here on Minnesota Military Radio.
9: Okay, thanks, Doug.
8: You bet. That's the Director of the Minneapolis VA Medical Center. This is Minnesota Military Radio. Please stay with us. We'll be right back.
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8: 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She's the new Associate Director for Patient Care Services and Nurse Executive at the Minneapolis VA. Jana's path to this role began in nursing and continued through a long career in the Army Nurse Corps. We're going to start with that story, what drew her to nursing, how military service shaped her leadership, and why she chose to continue serving veterans through VA healthcare. Jana, welcome to Minnesota Military Radio.
14: Thank you, Doug.
8: Okay, well, you had a nice introduction by the director. Obviously, a lot of respect for you and what you bring to the table. And what a small world, having met him in Spain when you were doing what you were supposed to be doing for the Army.
14: Yeah, Rota, Spain, bringing a veteran. I think it was a Marine, actually, that I took to Rota, Spain in 2003.
8: Wow. And then here you are now working on his executive team out at the Minneapolis VA healthcare system. What a great road. So let's kind of start there a little bit. I think, you know, when we do interviews with people, it's always great to talk about their military service. And what I thought I would do for you is just talk a little bit about nursing in general. Like why? What led you to nursing? And then we'll get into the military career.
14: Yeah, great question. I don't know that I had a direct path into nursing. I kind of stumbled into it. Grew up on a farm in northeastern Montana. The only jobs that were available to teenagers at the time were to help in the general store or to become a certified nursing assistant. And so I chose the certified nursing assistant path. It paid a little bit better.
8: Not that there's anything wrong with the general store, but...
14: absolutely not. But I did cap out the pay scale at the age of 17.
8: Oh, boy. Yeah.
14: Because I sought all the certifications, always been a little bit driven to do more. But that's how I ended up in nursing.
8: Okay. And so obviously it was a passion, but eventually you end up deciding to raise your right hand and take this oath to protect and defend the Constitution of the United States and serve in our United States Army. So how does that even come about?
14: So that came about because I was, again, grew up on a farm in northeastern Montana, had what we needed, but didn't have a lot of extra. So looking for a way to pay for college.
8: Ooh, yeah.
14: And so stumbled into a little bit the Army ROTC scholarship program. There's a long and kind of funny story about how I ended up there. I actually joined the Army without knowing I was joining the Army.
8: Oh, God, I got to hear this story.
14: So seeking the money for college, filled out the application. They sent back another packet saying, congratulations, you've made it through the first wicket. Now you need to go to the University of Montana, take a physical fitness test, have an interview. And I was like, that's a lot for a scholarship, but keep your eye on the prize.
8: Yeah.
14: The fitness part didn't bother me. I played sports in high school, so was ready for that. The interview, it didn't occur to me that the person who was conducting the interview was wearing a military uniform. Like that connection just didn't happen.
8: Sure.
14: So finished that part, went back home, got another letter in the mail. Congratulations, you're one step closer. Now you have to go to Minot Air Force Base and have a physical exam. And I thought, gosh, that's a lot.
8: Keep your eye on the prize.
14: Did that, came back, was awarded a four-year full scholarship, Army ROTC scholarship to the school of my choice. And I chose the University of Minnesota. Never been to Minneapolis.
8: Wow. But just reputation, is that what drove you here? Or why just to get away from Montana? What was the Minneapolis or Minnesota draw?
14: I had family that lived that are in Minnesota. But I think I enjoyed watching shows that were based in Minneapolis. And I thought, now
8: Mary Tyler Moore?
14: Mary Tyler Moore is the one. So I thought, well, let's go to Minneapolis.
8: Yeah. And wow. And so I need to know this, right? So you go to Minot, you take this physical. At some point in time, though, you had to raise your hand, right? And say, yes, I swear.
14: Not until I got to campus, September-ish of 1991. And was filling out all the paperwork, had to do the swearing in. And she said, well, what day were you born? So I told her my birth date, and she'd make sure that you write down one day prior to that when you sign all the forms, or one day after that when you sign all the forms, because I was still 17.
8: Oh, okay.
14: So I did have to swear in. Again, eye on the prize. It's money for college. Then she said, you need to go see Gene down in the basement. He's going to give you all your uniforms. I'm like, uniforms for what? Uh-huh. This is Army ROTC. I'm like, it's money for college. And she goes, well, you have to serve to get the money for college.
8: Okay. And so you get the four-year full ride, which is great, school of choice. When did you then understand there was an actual service obligation after graduation?
14: About a month in.
8: Okay.
14: It all sort of became crystal clear as we're going through PT, physical training, Monday, Wednesday, Friday mornings. Thursday was leadership lab, and all of a sudden it started to sort of come together that I had done this monumental thing. And I wasn't sure I had done the right monumental thing. And I called home every night. I just want to go home. I don't know what I did. And she's like, well, you have to finish the semester.
8: Yeah, right.
14: Like, we moved you out there. You have to finish the semester. When you finish the semester, then we can talk. Well, by the time we got to the end of the semester, I had my first field training exercise, and I loved it.
8: Really?
14: Mm-hmm.
8: And was it a local, or where'd you go for the field
14: trip? Camp Ripley.
8: Oh, yeah. My old stomping grounds. Mm-hmm. Okay. Yeah. And you loved it?
14: I did. I found that sense of community that I was missing at the university.
8: Okay.
14: So my high school senior class had 8 students in it. My intro to psych class had 800 students.
8: Okay. Yeah.
14: And so found like the sense of community in my ROTC group.
8: Yeah. Well, it's interesting. You know, you kept your eye on the prize, and they probably explained this at some point in time throughout the process, but you were just like so enamored with getting this scholarship that you just kept on going, which is just awesome. So let's talk a little bit about your military career. Obviously, you graduated, you got the degree, you had to go and serve And it turned into a nice career. As the director said, you retired as a full bird in 06. That in itself isn't an easy feat. Not many people get the opportunity to retire at that rank, 28 years. So let's talk about your service and maybe think about those assignments and the things that you learned that really are things you are capitalizing now in your civilian career.
14: Yeah, so I started out as a critical care nurse. My first assignment was in San Antonio at the big major medical center down there. Got exposed to the wide range of what Army nursing means. I thought I would serve 4 years. Then they sent me to Korea. Had a great time in Korea. And then they sent me to Walter Reed. Had a great time at Walter Reed. And the next thing you know, it's 28 years that have passed. But I did all the traditional sort of nursing leadership development type roles. So from staff nurse to charge nurse to nurse manager, all the way up to being the chief nursing officer at Landstuhl Regional Medical Center in Germany.
8: So you're definitely bringing just a wealth of knowledge and experience to the Minneapolis VA, which at that time, of course, you didn't know this is where you're going to end up because you've got this great military career going. Yeah. Now, when you met the director, obviously he wasn't the director. Did you guys stay in contact at all? Or was there like this magic surprise or big, like, oh my God, I know you. I recognize you from somewhere.
14: No, I wouldn't say we kept in touch. It was really more of a, we did the typical record break crosswalk. Well, where were you then? And where were you?
8: Oh, yeah.
14: And then, oh yeah, Rota, Spain.
8: Oh yeah. You know, I went to Rota, Spain. I once brought, and then he's like, I remember this, and next mm-hmm. thing you know, you guys have this great conversation. And
14: yep.
8: Now, is this all after you'd been hired, or do you think that was the thing that really pushed
14: you? No, it was after.
8: Okay, so let's talk about another interesting story you have about the VA, because, again, military service, you're retiring, you need to find a place to go, or you want to find a place to go. We're fortunate that you came back to Minnesota. But this isn't the first time you worked for the VA. Tell us that story.
14: Well, it actually is the first time I've worked for the VA. And when I was in graduate school in 2004 through 2005 or six, I was in San Antonio, and the faculty were setting up our clinical rotations and said, we need you to go to the Audie Murphy VA Medical Center to do two of these rotations. With great hesitation, I was like, I don't want to go to the VA. I've heard things that didn't make me terribly enamored with the idea of furthering my education within that footprint. But I went to the San Antonio VA. Amazing experience. It was very nurse-led, evidence-based, practice forward. They were doing just really innovative and great work. And then in partnership with the local university and with the military treatment facilities there in San Antonio, it totally changed my perspective on VA healthcare.
8: Yeah. So, all right. Well, we'll talk about your transition to VA healthcare in a minute, right after this break. And, well, you know, great story so far. We're glad that you're here. This is Minnesota Military Radio. Please stay with us. We'll be right back.
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8: Welcome back to Minnesota Military Radio. I'm your host, Doug Wortham. In this segment, we continue the conversation with Jana Nornberg from the Minneapolis VA healthcare system. And Jana, obviously, we talked about in the last segment, you know, your military career, you know, why you got started or how you got started in nursing. Maybe you got tricked, maybe you didn't, into joining the military, but it turned out to be a great career. You had a brief experience with the VA when you're in San Antonio. Hesitantly, you went. You loved it. Now, as you transition away from active duty, were you seeking right away an opportunity to come to the VA?
14: No, Doug. When I made the decision to retire, I had zero plans of rejoining the federal government. I was on a pathway to become a faculty member at a local university. Actually, been hired at another university, but chose Minnesota because that's where my husband's family is from. Funny story there. We were at 28 years. My husband's an Air Force veteran in his own right.
8: Okay.
14: And separated from service right before 9/11. So he followed me around for many years. And so one night we were at this restaurant called the Dead Fish Grill in Belton, Texas. Okay. And having dinner. And I said, you know, when it's time to retire, you get to pick. Like, you pick the location. Because I made him go all kinds of places that he probably didn't want to go to. And he's sitting there, this beautiful, looking out over the lake. And he says, I think I could retire here. And I said, I revoke your right to choose. Because I didn't want to be in Texas. But when we got to really making that decision, he's like, I want to go home.
8: Yeah.
14: And home being Minnesota. So that's how we landed in Minnesota. But I had no plans of rejoining the federal workforce.
8: You know, it's interesting. A lot of people say that. I said that when I retired as well. I didn't want to join, you know, back into some type of government work. But is it the mission? Is it the camaraderie? I mean, what draws you to it, to actually consider it?
14: So while I was teaching, I was bringing students as part of my clinical duties, was to take nursing students on their clinical rotation, and I was assigned to the Minneapolis VA. And every Tuesday or Thursday, depending on the semester, I'd be in the Minneapolis VA thinking, I have to find a way to be here, to be back with my people.
8: Yeah.
14: So serving the nursing staff as leader and then serving the veteran population.
8: Wow.
14: And
8: that's awesome.
14: Fortunately, was able to stumble my way into that deputy nurse executive role last summer.
8: Yeah. And I don't know if it's unheard of, but a lot of times in an organization, you kind of come up through the ranks. And so for an outsider to come in, obviously you've got the resume, you know, to support what, you know, you're doing now. But so let's talk about that, because you got this huge title. You're an associate director for patient care services. You're the nurse executive. Can you kind of like dumb it down for me so I understand really what that means?
14: Yeah. And Mr. Kelly kind of alluded to, you know, as the nurse executive, I've governed nursing practice. So I make sure that policies are appropriate, that we're resourced appropriately. The nurses don't actually work for me. They work for their service lines. So I just have that oversight responsibility for the nursing practice. But in my other role as the associate director for patient care services, I provide executive oversight for pharmacy service, for our care in the community team, for the sterile processing department, for the chaplains. And then we have a small-ish office of nursing support personnel, nursing services support people. They work for me.
8: Now, do you have actual hands-on, or are you really just administrative now, making sure things are running smoothly?
14: I really am just administrative. However, I still like being a nurse.
8: Yeah.
14: And so I worked a couple of shifts during a weekend in which we had a really large number of what we call border patients. So our inpatient beds were all full. We had to open an additional unit, but we don't get more staff to do that. So I put on the scrubs.
8: Yeah.
14: Worked two night shifts over MLK weekend.
8: You know, what's great about that is, as a leader, the people that, even though they don't report to you, they see you doing this. And that provides some motivation to them too, that, you know, you're willing to quote unquote get your hands dirty and fill in when the need is there.
14: Yep. It was great. It was a great weekend.
8: Yeah.
14: I was exhausted by the end. I don't do night shifts anymore. But it was nice to interact with the staff in their own space, hear what their challenges were, see what some of their challenges and barriers were.
8: Sure. Because you need to be able to address some of those and help them through this process and make changes where allowed to make things better. So let's talk about the nurses in general, right? Most people, if they come to visit the VA for whatever the reason is, right, for some type of a checkup or whatever, they're going to have an interaction with a nurse. So talk to us a little bit about the importance of that nurse's interaction with our veterans as they come in to have a service or get cared for.
14: Yeah, our nursing team does phenomenal work day over day. Whether they're out in the home-based primary care environment, downtown Minneapolis at the Community Resource and Referral Center, in our medical center, in our clinics, they're everywhere. And veterans do interact with them in a variety of different ways. They provide counseling services. They provide medication administration, all the typical nurse sorts of things. But in VA, that really gets stretched out further because they're out in the community meeting veterans where they are. We had an event just this week where a veteran called the crisis line was planning to sleep in his car with his child on our campus. And
8: yeah,
14: they rallied around, got him plugged into the resources that he needed, into a shelter in St. Paul, and then made some on the fly decisions to house him temporarily in our medical center while they were waiting for those resources to come together. And I think if that had happened in the community, that veteran would just would have been sent off on his own to go figure it out. Instead, the nursing team, the social work team, VA police rallied around this veteran who was in crisis and made sure he was safe.
8: Well, obviously, you know, as you're talking and describing that, you know, I can see the emotion in your face and hear it in your voice. And I think that's one of the great things about giving some of that latitude to our staff to take that extra step, go the extra mile, because at the end of the day, the job, the goal, the need is to serve our veterans where they're at and get them the resources that they're entitled to. And whatever those resources might be, trying to figure a way to get them the help that they need as well. Yeah. So that's awesome. We're going to run out of time here, but I want to make sure I highlight, you know, the fact that you do have training background, nurse training experience. How do you take that and then help shape and form, you know, the nurses you now care for at the VA?
14: Yeah, those 2 years I spent teaching at Bethel really gave me a different perspective on how we grow our nursing profession, because it's very different than it was when I went to nursing school. So be able to bring some of that back into practice. We talk a lot about the practice partner when we were in education. So this academic practice kind of collateral partnership, that's how we grow staff best, is we can make those connections strong. And so I'm fortunate to be on the practice side now and not on the education side, but still keeping those ties back with the university, because I think as we grow the next generation of nurses, that is who is going to take care of me when I need care.
0: Right.
14: And if I grow them well, they will replace me when I'm ready to retire. So education, that's just a powerful way to improve care. And if we do that well, then the profession will stay strong.
0: So we only have about a minute and a half here remaining together. And so I'm just wondering, you know, you've been here for a long time, but a short time, you know, with the Minneapolis.

0: Plus V, and I'm just wondering, you know, kind of what your initial impressions are and maybe where some of the things are, the areas that you're like, okay, these are some great opportunities to support where I want us to be by the time you retire again.
1: I have a vision for things that must be accomplished before I'm allowing myself to retire again. But the Minneapolis VA, the staff are amazing. They are all centered on making sure the veteran gets what the veteran needs when the veteran needs it in the best and most efficient and safest way possible. The things that surprised me, I had no idea that we had nurses all over the footprint of Minnesota and Western Wisconsin. So to include in the veteran's home. So that surprised me when I came in and just the breadth of what we do, polytrauma. I knew that we had that. I didn't know what that meant.
0: Right.
1: Now I have a greater understanding of what that means and the community living centers that I didn't know anything about. So learning more and more about the system every day that I'm there and then finding opportunities to improve the care that we get to provide every day.
0: Right. Well, if I know the director and with what you bring to the table, that list might get longer and longer just to keep you around a little bit longer as well. So I look forward to visiting with you again in the future. We're get some updates on, what you're doing, the great things you're doing to take care of our nursing staff that in turn takes care of our veterans. And we appreciate that. So Jenna, thanks so much for spending time with us here on Minnesota Military Radio. Great to meet you. And I look forward to seeing you again in the future.
1: Yeah. Thank you, Doug.
0: You bet. This is Minnesota Military Radio. Please stay with us. We'll be right back.
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0: 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In our final segment today, we're joined by Melanie Nelson, the Public Affairs Officer for the Minneapolis VA Healthcare System. This year, the Veterans Health Administration is recognizing 80 years of caring for veterans, and the Minneapolis VA has its own long history of service. We're going to get clarification about that. We're going to talk about those milestones, and then we'll hear about what it means for veterans and families today. And, of course, we want to talk about outreach and So with that, Melanie, it's always great to see you. Thank you for being here. Welcome to the show.
7: Thanks, Doug. Thanks for having me.
0: Yeah, of course. Your smiling face, a great guest. And Jana, the last two segments, what a great find for the Minneapolis VA.
7: Right. Yeah. And another Army colleague. I can't complain about that.
0: Yeah, I think we made comment of that when we saw each other just before the show, when you introduced me to her as a 28-year Army veteran. I said, I like you already. So that was fun. Well, let's talk about really why you're here today, you know, to talk about some milestones. And, you know, there's been, of course, a ton of talk going on about the 250th anniversary of our nation's independence. I mean, that's a great milestone to celebrate, unless you're from a country in Europe where you say, well, you're just still a baby. But in its own right, the VA has some pretty significant milestones to talk about, too. So let's start with 80 years. Give us some clarification about 80 years.
7: Oh, well, thank you, Doug. If you walk into the VA, the Minneapolis VA, you'll see banners up, of course, celebrating 250, and also celebrating VHA 80, Veterans Health Administration 80. And this is a tricky topic because we've been along a lot longer than that, haven't we?
0: Yeah.
7: And so,
0: well, not you and me, but
7: no, not you,
0: the VA itself, right? The Minneapolis.
7: Yes, yes. And so, oofta, it was really hard to explain to some folks. And so I appreciate being able to communicate what that means. And so the VA, you know, there's three main components in the VA. There's the Veterans Health Administration, the Veterans Benefits Administration, and the National Cemetery Administration. And of those three components that is VA now, we're the oldest. VHA was established in 1946. So we knew VA care long before that. In fact, VA medical care, the VA care in general, goes back to 1790. That's where the roots really started taking shape after the War Department created a small office to administer the pensions to veterans. In the Revolutionary War. I mean, who knew that, right?
0: Right.
7: But truly the predecessors for both the Health Administration and really the Cemetery Administration, they rose out of the acute need for veteran care created in the wake of the Civil War. So the Civil War ended in 1865. And that's really where President Abraham Lincoln, you can see his quote when you walk into our flag atrium, he really had the authority to purchase the land and start taking care of his Union soldiers.
0: And, you know, obviously we weren't around then.
7: No.
0: But, you know, you described this small little office to administer pensions to what we have now. Those are some pretty, or that is a pretty significant change in the responsibility that this system has to care for those who raise their right hand to protect and defend.
7: And I had to do a little reading because I can't remember everything. So as I was kind of reading through it last night, it's really interesting that the care, both in the health care and the benefits, and of course the cemetery administration, it grew and changed with each conflict that we were part of. I just found it, I mean, suppose it's obvious, right? But after World War One. That's when a huge population of disabled veterans were here. And so we started building the hospitals. After World War II, construction just really started sweeping through our nation. And by 1921, it became the medical, access to medical care. It just drove construction at heights across the nation. So 1921, those construction workers were going nuts. And that is when we actually started here in Minneapolis, was 1921. That's when the U.S. Veterans Bureau leased a land from Osbury Hospital in Minnesota and Aberdeen Hotel in St. Paul to put together a hospital to house our World War One veterans here in Minnesota.
0: And just in the short time that I've been around and familiar with the Minneapolis VA, it has changed drastically. You know, my first time walking in the door at the Minneapolis VA was back in 1991. And you know, that's back when Jana was raising her hand to swear in or something like that,
1: I think.
0: But, so, you know, the changes and the expansion of the healthcare, and, you know, I teased it out with the director, Melanie, that, you know, we're going to be doing a special recording for the women's clinic with the big ribbon cutting. And I mean, this is just another, another thing to show, you know, that, you know what, our government, our federal government, our VA really wants to serve veterans where they're at.
7: Right, Doug. And I'm so glad you said the women's clinic. So, in 1980 is really when the eligibility of women really was evident in medical care for veterans, and VA established an office to address women's health. And we've had a women's clinic in our Minneapolis VA back in a hallway called 2J. But yeah, we're cutting ribbon on a brand new clinic where everything for our women will be all in one space. And what's crazy is it's not the first ribbon cutting we've had this year.
0: Right.
7: I mean, I think this is like the fourth press release I've written about a ribbon cutting. We're just Minneapolis. We're expanding to the needs of the veterans that, that they have in the moment, and finding ways to take care of them the very best way that we know how.
0: For those that are listening, are women veterans, and maybe they're hearing this for the first time. So just orientate them, us, to the campus. When you come in the main drive with the main hospital right in front of you, where is that clinic for the women now going to be located so that they know where to go?
7: Yeah, it's a little confusing, isn't it? I wish it was like straight north, straight south, but it's kind of like the southeast corner of our campus there where the main hospital is. When you're in the roundabout in front of the hospital, yeah, you're going to kind of go around like you're going to the left,
0: okay,
7: kind of on the south side. And a few years back, we built a specialty clinic.
0: Yeah.
7: And so the women's clinic is tucked in between the specialty clinic and our spinal cord injury and disorder clinic on that south side. And the entrance, truly, you walk in from outside.
0: Yeah.
7: Which is something that was really, really important to the women veterans when this first, they first really started talking about this.
0: So those who aren't comfortable with or understand the compass directions, it's to the left of the main building as you drive in.
7: And you got it, Doug.
0: Yeah, there it is. Okay, so we're going to run out of time, but I want to make sure that you have the opportunity, because the summer's almost over, but you guys are still doing outreach, and there are things happening. And so I want you to get an opportunity to talk a little bit about how people can still connect with the Minneapolis VA and the services and, you know, find out more.
7: We've got an outreach team. Some of our biggest outreach groups, I guess you'd call them, are our suicide prevention team. Boy, they're everywhere. Those guys, we have also a unit called the Post 9/11. They attend all of the Yellow Ribbon events when the troops come back, not only the National Guard troops, but also reserve troops as well. We're looking forward to Military Appreciation Day at the State Fair.
0: I'll be there. Yeah. I'll be seeing you.
7: Yeah, yeah, you'll be recording out there. And so that's a really great time. And the reason why outreach is important, Doug, I think we've got a couple of dozen yet this summer that we're going to outreach events that we're going to be tackling within our whole catchment area, which is from Ely down to Rochester and all the way over to like Rice Lake, Wisconsin, right? It's to get out in front of those veterans who haven't checked to see if they're eligible for care. They haven't connected with the veterans benefits. They haven't connected with their CVSO. And so we want to be out there to tell people, take a second, check and see what benefits your service you've earned.
0: And you get to meet great people like Jana Nornberg from the last segment. So, all right, Melanie, looking forward to it. And I'll be talking to you next week for our 850th show. Thank you all for joining us this week on Minnesota Military Radio. 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

Good morning to you. Good morning to you. We're all in our places with smiley, happy faces. John Engen with you. It is time to spend a Saturday morning with country music. And I'm all ready to go. Man, we have packed these hours filled with the music you've been wanting to hear, like Jim McGraw, 1991, and Don't Take That Girl. Like Randy Travis with Heroes and Friends. It's all next on Bob FM.

0: congratulate him. Say happy birthday, Zach. His birthday was on Thursday. He's 48 years old. Zach Brown, 48 years old this past Thursday. Have you been following the antics of Jiminy the raccoon? I just love this. I have. I've been watching all the YouTube videos every time I can see it. Now, Jiminy is just a regular raccoon, except it has what they call short spine syndrome. There is also a dog on YouTube called Loaf that has the very same issue. Man, it is so cute. Now, Jiminy, the deformed raccoon, has now been named the Washingtonian of the Day in the state of Washington. This thing's been running all over the suburb of Ballard, just outside of Seattle. Videos captured the attention of millions, and I will admit, I'm one of those millions. Now, on Thursday, the governor, Bob Ferguson, proclaimed Jiminy as the Washingtonian of the Day, and tomorrow, the Seattle City Council will present an official proclamation of the raccoon's honor to commemorate what is being dubbed as Jiminy Summer. They are making the most of Jiminy, this crazy, crazy looking raccoon. But I'm telling you, it is so cute.
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It's Don Williams, and I believe in you. It's Tilt Country, Bob FM. In a rare outing, a rare spotting of Jeff Jones on a Sunday. Normally, you can find him at church on Sunday with his family. But from 1 till 3 tomorrow, Jeff Jones is going to be broadcasting from the Verizon Wireless Zone in Ramsey. They have a backpack giveaway. It's called Community Fun in Our Backyard. This is a school supply drive. And if you want to see Jeff, be there. Now, Jeff is going to be broadcasting live from 1 till 3 on a Sunday. We've not done that. But I'm trying to think of, have we ever had a live broadcast like that on a Sunday? I don't know that we have. But Jeff has ventured into that world. If you're looking for Jeff tomorrow, from 1 till 3, Verizon Wireless Zone in Ramsey. You say, is he getting out of the Bob Classic Vault to get there? No. I get to go into the Bob Classic Vault tomorrow. Yay! I love doing that. I'll be there from 11 till 1, and then Jeff from 1 till 3, Verizon Wireless Zone in Ramsey.

It was a bicentennial year. It was 50 years ago. Willie Nelson, if you've got the money, honey, I've got the time. It's our Bob Classic this hour. You put one of those in every single hour. It is the right thing to do, and we know that to be true. Bob Classic Vault is open. I was just mentioning that Jeff Jones is going to be out and about tomorrow, and I get to go into the Bob Classic Vault at 11 o'clock. I am all ready to go. I've been armed with all the information. We're going to talk about birthdays. We're going to talk about number one hits. We're going to talk about all the Bob Classics. Remember, in the Bob Classic Vault, we don't just play old classic or cold country music. We play classic country music. Bob Classic Vault, 11 till 1 tomorrow on Total Country Bob FM. Someone That Could Lose a Heart Tonight. From 1982, it's Eddie on Bob.

0: Let's take our first Saturday morning trip into the MyBobKenny.com Weather Center. It is brought to you by Kayla Jones at the Beauty Lab in Wayzata. Here is your Saturday. I'm not sure you're going to like it all that much. It is going to be hot, sunny and hot, 94 degrees. Heat index values of 99. I would suggest you exit your house today if you have to go out and be prepared to sweat profusely. Partly cloudy skies tonight, 77 degrees, another warm one for tomorrow. Looks like 97 degrees, and again, heat index values as high as 106. We're having church outside tomorrow. Oh, this ought to be interesting. Monday, sunny and hot with 95, Tuesday 93, Wednesday 93, and then Thursday, chance of showers and thunderstorms. Man, can we use the rain? I've got a spot of brown on my yard that I'm not all excited about, except that I don't mow it, which does make me thrilled. 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
2: Hi, I'm Pastor Mike Pankost from Zion Lutheran Church in Anoka, Minnesota. In Luke 15, there are three parables Jesus tells about things that are lost. A lost sheep whose shepherd leaves the other 99 safely behind until he finds that one. A widow with 10 coins who loses one and sweeps it and cleans her entire house high and low until she finds that coin, and a lost son who has run away from his family with half the inheritance, blows it all, but whose father still scans the horizon longing for the return of that wayward child. All three stories conclude with a celebration. But those celebrations are the punchlines to Jesus' stories. In the same way, there is rejoicing in heaven.

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Bob FM, and Roseanne Cash has got that 7-year ache. Good morning. Welcome to Bob Town. Welcome to Total Country Bob FM. We are anxious to set up the moving version of Bob Town at the Great Minnesota Get Together. Think about this. We are less than a month away from corn dogs. Well, sorry. Brownie pups, mini donuts, footlong hot dogs, and all the experimental things they're going to throw at us this year. I did move through the list of all the fun things they're going to be having at the Great Minnesota Get Together. And yes, many of them are going to have to be found by me. I eat far less these days at the fair. I mean, seriously. But it's not that I don't stop eating. I'm going to keep eating. Reba McEntire on a Saturday morning, Total Country Bob FM, whoever's in New England. And then we've got some Merle for you this morning from 1989 that's coming up on Bob.

0: Back in the 70s, if you said the words Wilt Chamberlain, man, you were talking about a guy who knew his game. Woo! Wilt Chamberlain, his Lakers jacket. Now, there's something that I would love to have. I'd probably swim in it, but it was found at a Portland, Oregon Goodwill store earlier this year. The guy who found it paid $3 for it, again, at a Goodwill. His name is Quinn Brown. He saw the jacket in a bin of clothes and thought, that might be worth something. Yeah, worth something. So he did a little research and found it was a warm-up jacket worn by Wilt Chamberlain in the 1972-73 season. So Sotheby's, the auction house, they said, yeah, why don't we put it on the market? $89,000. Now that, my friends, is a return on your investment.
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0: 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That is Ronnie Millsap, It's Pure Love from 1974. 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
1: In the Bible, we see that God wants to be part of our day-to-day lives, and we start to see a pattern evolve that allows us to experience this. 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

0: Little bit of a wind, though. That's going to be south-southwest winds. That's what's blowing in all this hot stuff. Then for tonight, partly cloudy skies and 77 degrees. Now wait, just wait till tomorrow. 20% chance of showers after 1 p.m. I'll take them. Thank you very much. Sunny and hot otherwise, 97 degrees. Heat index values at 106. Ooh-wee. I was thinking about mowing my lawn on Sunday afternoon. I have just stopped thinking about that. Monday is going to be sunny and hot with 95, 93 on Tuesday. Wednesday, it looks like 93 degrees. Thursday, there's a 30% chance of rain at 91 degrees. And Friday, a 20% chance of rain and 91 degrees. My, oh, my, oh, my, oh, my. It's been warm in the state of Minnesota. Experience a backyard classic rodeo like no other for a really, really great price. $7 tickets. That's what it is to see the Bulls, the Bronx, the Barrels at Lone Oak Rodeo. And those are on Deals on Radio, dealsonradio.com. $7 for the Lone Oak Rodeo tickets, dealsonradio.com.
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again. Saturday morning, Tom McGuffrey, Bob FM. Got things going with my Maria Brooks and Dunn, Total Country. Welcome to Saturday. Welcome to my favorite hour of the week. I've chosen 1 hour to be my favorite hour. This is it. Saturday morning, 10 o'clock. Bunch of reasons. First of all, it's Saturday morning. Bunch of reasons. It's 10 o'clock. Here's another reason. It's Saturday morning at 10 o'clock, and I get to be with you. I love, love, love this hour. And man, did I find some music for you this hour. Oh, I found some good stuff. Here's Willie Nelson, Always On My Mind, Reba up next.

0: Rico overheard my conversation. I think they did. I have proof. In fact, I've got the proof right here in my hand. About a year ago, I was walking through the Costco on Rosedale Highway in Bakersfield, California. Bakersfield has two Costcos. I was in the one on Rosedale Highway. You know where it is. You've been there before. No, you haven't. Probably never been to happen, but it's there. I'm standing in a food court talking to a really good friend of mine, and we're looking at all the food coming back and forth. I've never seen a Costco food court so busy than that one. Seriously, that one is just nuts. The lines are crazy all the time. And I turned to my friend and I said, what's your favorite thing on the Costco food court? And he said, I like the pizza. I said, I do like the pizza. That's true. And then I said, why doesn't Costco have chicken fingers? And he said, I don't know. Don't you think you would sell a lot of chicken fingers if Costco had chicken fingers? And he said, I think so. You know, just basic chicken strips, that type of thing. Why doesn't Costco have those? Ta-da, I have it in my hand. They're now offering chicken strips along with everything else they've got at the food court. A single order includes 5 large chicken breast strips with a container of dipping sauce for about $7. It was tested in stores across the country and now being reported at Costco warehouses nationally. See, I think somebody heard me. I think somebody said, wait a minute, there's a genius standing out there. He thinks we ought to sell chicken strips. Okay, maybe that didn't happen, but they do sell chicken strips.
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I've pretty much made it a commitment of mine, and I've stuck to it for years, possibly even decades, to not pay attention to stuff. If you start paying attention to stuff, then people hold you responsible for stuff, and I don't want to be held responsible for anything, so I stop paying attention. Then I sit here in the studios of Total Country Bob FM, and I realize I missed two pretty important things. Number one, National Vanilla Ice Cream Day, which was on Thursday. How did I miss that? And I was at, seriously, I was at a pizza ranch on Thursday where they have vanilla ice cream, and I did not have it. I just feel like I'm not even American anymore. But that was on Thursday, and then yesterday was National Drive-Thru Day. I don't necessarily like drive-thrus, but I would have, I could have, probably should have. So I thought, you know what, I'm going to scramble this morning and find out if there's anything we should be celebrating today. And I did find a couple of things. Number one, today is National Wine and Cheese Day. If it's Swiss, yeah, wine's out. Don't do that anymore. But if they're accepting me complaining about stuff, I certainly know how to wine. And then don't miss this one. Don't miss this one. This is, and I'm not going to miss this one. This is National Hot Fudge Sundae Day. Oh, two scoops. Here I come. Oh, yeah, baby. Lifestyles of the Not So Rich and Famous, Tracy Byrd from 1994, Don Williams on the standby. It's a Saturday morning on Total Country Bob

It's a pop classic from 1977, Some Broken Hearts Never Mend. Now, normally about this time, I'd remind you to be in the Bob Classic Vault with Jeff Jones tomorrow at 11 o'clock. I cannot say that. It would not be a correct statement because Jeff is not going to be in the Bob Classic Vault. And I know that to be sure because it is going to be me in the Bob Classic Vault, and I can't wait. I love that program. Absolutely love it. We talk about birthdays. We talk about other celebrations, like when some of those songs hit number one. And believe me, we don't just wrestle around looking for old country songs. We play classic country songs in the Bob Classic Vault, and I get to be in there. Now you say, well, where's Jeff going to be? Well, I can tell you where Jeff's going to be. Tomorrow at 1 o'clock, he's going to be at the Verizon Wireless Zone in Ramsey. It's a backpack giveaway. It's community fun in our backyard, school supplies. And Jeff's going to be there broadcasting live on Total Country Bob FM. I don't know that we've ever done a Sunday like that. But Jeff said, let's do it. It's for an incredible cause. So Jeff is going to be broadcasting from Verizon Wireless Zone in Ramsey. Backpack giveaway, community fun in our backyard. Jeff Jones from 1 until 3. And I get to be in the Bob Classic Bowl tomorrow. I know I'm going to play some Ryan.

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How about you and I get on into the MyBobCountry.com Weather Center, and it's brought to you by Ralphie's Marathon in Big Lake. Let's do it. Let's talk weather. I am going to tell you that these next couple of days are going to be very interesting. Find someplace cool. Do not overextend yourself and hydrate. Please do that. I have had heat stroke, I think twice. It was new fun. So we start the day with clouds. We end today with sunny and hot with 94 degrees. Heat index values at 99. You'll be feeling this one, my friend. And ooh, are you going to be sweating when you go outside? Just a touch of a wind to dry you off a smidge. Partly cloudy skies tonight with 77 degrees. 20% chance of showers tomorrow in the afternoon, though. Mostly sunny and hot with 97 degrees. And again, heat index values at a top 106. My goodness. My goodness. 50% chance of showers on Sunday night. We'll take them. Thank you very much.

0: 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But here's the short version. If you've won in the last 60 days, put it in neutral.
1: Hi, I'm Pastor Sue Wallager from Zion in Anoka. Colossians 3. Therefore, as God's chosen ones, holy and beloved, clothe yourselves with compassion, kindness, humility, meekness, and patience. So Colossians paints a picture of what life with Christ should look like. Paul says we are God's chosen, holy and beloved people. And because of that, we are to clothe ourselves with compassion, kindness, humility, meekness, and patience. These qualities are not just feelings. They are everyday choices. When conflict comes, we are called to forgive just as Christ forgives us. And above everything else, we are to put on love, because love holds everything together in harmony. 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

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Got things going with Kenny Chesney, Living and Fast Forward. Welcome to a Saturday morning on Total Country, Bob FM. I am John Engen, thrilled to be with you today. I snuggled into this chair at about 7 o'clock this morning, got everything ready to go, went live at 8, and I'm going to be here till 1 or so. And here's what my plan was when I got here at 8 o'clock. Man, just squeeze every single hour with some of the best country music you could possibly imagine. And that's why I played Kenny, that's why I played Toby, and that's why right now I'm going to play some George and Jason and Kelly Clarkson. Man, this is an hour of great country music.

0: out for breakfast is always fun. I love breakfast food. Now, I'm one of those guys that I can eat breakfast food any moment of any part of the day. In fact, just yesterday, I spent some time with my wonderful good friend, Gary Grabowski. We headed on over to Baker Square. We had breakfast. He had the classic breakfast. I had French toast with eggs and a sausage patty. Hey, they mixed up my order, too. They put bacon on it. I said, I didn't order bacon. I want a sausage. They let me keep the bacon. Score one for Johnny Boy. Saturday mornings and Sunday mornings are the two mornings that are the most go out for breakfast mornings. But where are we going? Well, we went to Baker Square, which Gary and I did yesterday, but you might have a favorite spot in and around Bobtown. But if you really want the top breakfast spot for the nation, you got to go to Greensboro, North Carolina. It's called Biscuitville. Never been there. I've seen some stuff about Biscuitville on TV, though. And they've been listed in USA Today's best food for breakfast in 2026. Now, they have locations in North Carolina, South Carolina, Virginia. They took the number one spot this year. Here's what USA Today said. They said there is an elaborate breakfast sandwich, such as the spicy chicken and honey biscuit. Yes, I would try that. As well as yummy sides, such as grits, hash browns, and country gravy. It's called Biscuitville. When I saw this story, I actually saw it yesterday. And I thought, I'm going to see if there's any YouTube stuff on this. Oh, yeah. And if you were to walk up to me today on this Saturday, July 25th, and say, John, would you ever go to Biscuitville? Yeah, I probably will walk across crushed glass to get there.
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It is such a great program. I mean, it is a delightful program. Guess who's going to be there tomorrow? 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Yeah, that's going to be a good program. Maiden Dixie co-hosting with Brandon Backstrom Sunday evening tomorrow at 5 on the homegrown show on Total Country Bob FM. Who's cheating who? It's Alan Jackson. Kenny's on the way. It's a Saturday morning, and it's Total Country Bob FM.

0: got a hold on me. That's our Bob Classic for this hour from 1978, and that is one of the samples of what we have in our Bob Classic Vault on Sunday mornings at 11 o'clock. And normally I'd be telling you that Jeff Jones is going to be going on in there and getting into the big old leather chair and starting talking to you about some of the best country music you'll ever hear in your life. You know, the classic country. That's what we've put together for two full hours. Jeff is not going to be in the Bob Classic Vault. I'll give you a second to go, I hate it when Jeff's not there. I do too, because he does such a wonderful job, but he's given the job to me. I get to go into the Bob Classic Vault tomorrow, and I can't wait. I never could fill the shoes of Mr. Jeff Jones. First of all, I don't have that magnificent beard that Jeff has. But I get to go in there tomorrow morning at 11 o'clock, and we're going to talk about anniversaries. We're going to talk about some of the number one hits and some of the years there, give you some background information. You see, the Bob Classic Vault is not just about music. It's about some of the background of that music, some of the really, really fun stuff. And so, Bob Classic Vault, Sunday morning, 11 o'clock. I'm going in there for you. Now, let me tell you something. In celebration of me getting into the Bob Classic Vault, I thought to myself, I'm going to go from one classic to another right now. Yeah. Absolutely a classic, Johnny Cash from 1963 on Bob.
1: Love is a burning thing, and it makes

0: was walking through one of those big box hardware stores this week. I don't do it to shop, I just do it because I like walking through the big box hardware stores. Kind of like going to church for me. Anyway, one of my good friends bumped into me. We were yakking about this, yakking about that, but we ended up talking about Total Country Bob FM. And so I just asked him, you know, if I were to pass along a word or two to the folks at Bob that would be helpful to us, can you, do you have any creative criticism? He said, you know what? Play more Randy Travis. And he said, I don't think you play enough Randy Travis. And I said, hey, that may be fair. I don't know. We play a lot of Randy, and that was one of them. To 1994. Total Country Bob FM. Let's go into the MyBobCountry.com Weather Center, and it's brought to you by Deals on Radio. Let's do today, and let's not. Oof. This is that day that they warned us about all week and said, it's going to get there. It's going to get hot. You're going to be melting on the ground. Hello. Welcome to Saturday. Sunny and hot later on today with 94 degrees. Heat index values. That's what you need to know at 99 degrees. We've got west-northwest winds in the afternoon, and that's going to take a little bit of the edge off, but not by much. Clouds tonight in 77 degrees. Here's your Sunday, and I'm going to say air-conditioned all the way. My wife and I have just started attending a small church. Really, I just love the pastor. Man, just really, we've just had a great time with him. In fact, I sat down and talked to him this week. It was just a lot of fun. And but they're having outdoor services this week. Oh, man. We're going to be melting. 97 degrees for tomorrow with a heat index value of 106. 50% chance of rain for the overnight on Sunday night. Monday, sunny and hot, 95. Tuesday, 93. And then Wednesday, 93 degrees.
1: Yeah.
0: Do I go any further? Is there any hope? Yeah, actually some rain coming in. I decided this is the longest this summer that I've not mowed my yard because most of it is just dead. It is

0: 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But you need to enter by the last day of the month. 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
1: I am basically an optimistic person. I try to see God's hand at work in the situations around me, and it's incredibly rewarding. But then I run into people who say they just can't do it. They say that the world they see is immersed so much in negativity and hopelessness that trying to see God's promises and His plans is not easy some of the time, and downright impossible most of the time. Whenever this happens, I refocus myself on Jesus. Because when we focus on Him, we still see the world, but it grows dim because of the eternal, radiant glory of God. And we begin to find our worth in His glory once again, rather than in the corruption of the world around us. This is Pastor Sheldon Johnson at NorthHomeCommunityChurch.com in Northern Minnesota and the Well Campus in Southern Minnesota.
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0: that would be kind of tacky, wouldn't it? Don't Cheat in Our Hometown, Ricky Skaggs from 1983, Brooks and Dunn, My Next Broken Heart. Good afternoon, everybody. Welcome to July 25 of 2026. We are almost fresh out of July. Got a few more days to go. I think we stretch this bad boy right on into like Friday of next week, and then kaboom, we're into August. And the best thing about August is the great Minnesota stick together. Oh, I tell you what, I love the fair. Ooh, do I love the fair. I think they're pre-mushing mini donuts and chocolate chip cookies into the sidewalks right now, just so that when the fair starts, it's going to feel very familiar. I like it when they do that.
1: They don't.
0: I still believe in you. It's Vince Gill this morning on Total Country Bob FM. Reba McEntire is coming up as well. Stick around. It's a great hour of music on Bob.

0: So the Greenville Zoo in South Carolina is finally admitting it. Yeah, there was a leopard on the loose in the zoo grounds. Now, the zoo grounds were self-contained. There's a big fence around them. It's the problem is that the leopard, somehow the leopard named Irina decided, I'm out of here. I am done being enclosed, and was loose. Staff and guests, of course, evacuated. And then teams worked to surround, tranquilize, and return to the leopard. She's back in her den. She's fine. She's just fine. Threat is over. However, they closed the zoo for a while just to make sure they could figure out how in the world she'd get out. I don't know. Here's what my brain was doing. You're walking through the Greenville Zoo, and all of a sudden the PA system crackles to life, and somebody's voice says, oh, ladies and gentlemen, we need you to leave the zoo. There's kind of an emergency. Don't get panicky. No, don't get, in fact, stop and get a churro on your way out. But there's a leopard on the loose. I would be pushing people over to get out of there.
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0: Crystal Gayle from 1978. It's Bob Classic. Bob Classic Ball tomorrow morning at 11 o'clock. I am honored. I am absolutely honored that I get to go into the Bob Classic Ball tomorrow. Jeff Jones is going to be off doing other things. In fact, let me tell you what Jeff is going to be doing. He is going to be at the Verizon Wireless Zone in Ramsey. There's a backpack giveaway. It is their community front in our backyard, and it's school supplies that they're giving away. And Jeff is going to be there. Again, that's going to be at the Verizon Wireless Zone in Ramsey. Jeff Jones broadcasting live tomorrow from 1 to 3. And he has asked me very graciously, and I have accepted even more graciously, to go into the Bob Classic Ball tomorrow morning at 11 o'clock. I can't wait.
1: The Apostle Paul wrote in 1 Corinthians 2, "No eye has seen, no ear has heard, no mind has conceived what God has prepared for those who love him." In effect, he's saying that if we only look at the things of the world using science or mathematics, medicine, philosophy, etc., through human eyes, ears, reasoning, and thinking, at best we can learn about the physical world, but we can only get a glimpse of God. But if we keep reading in 1 Corinthians, it says, "But God has revealed it to us, Christians, by his Spirit." He's saying that as Christians, we have an opportunity to know God personally and intimately. Christians have a great privilege. Let's make sure we enter into it. This is Pastor Sheldon Johnson at NorthHomeCommunityChurch.com in northern Minnesota and TheWellCampus.com in southern Minnesota.
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6: Hey, it's Bob Olson, and while I'm certainly not the end-all be-all in Minnesotan cuisine, I do believe my wife, Char, is. A mix of food that's cold, like tuna, noodles, and peas, well, that's called a salad. But if you cook that same meal, now that's a hot dish. Thanks to Bob FM for helping clear this up.

would like for you and I to go into the MyBobCountry.com Weather Center. It's brought to you by Kayla Jones Beauty Lab. That's Kayla Jones at V Beauty Lab in YZ. So the next couple of days are going to be, these are the days that we talk about in the middle of January. Like 94 degrees today, but a heat index at 99. And then Sunday, 20% chance of showers and heat index running at 106. That's it. And I want to say it's toasty, but that's not toasty. That's soggy. Now, aren't you thankful? Aren't you thankful that you don't have to go and shovel snow in this stuff? But we will be talking about it when we're shoveling snow in January. Remember that day in July when you got outside and once again, Minnesota tried to kill you. 94 degrees today, 97 on Sunday, drop her down to about 95 on Monday. The humidity, by the way, the dew points are going to stay in the 60s. I mean, seriously, this is soggy stuff. Hot,

0: Hey there, Brandon Backstrom here, inviting you to join me Sunday nights at 5 o'clock for the best in local and independent music. 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

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Good afternoon. My name is Brad Clark. Thanks for turning on to Bob. And it's going to be another hot weekend. Stay cool out there. Suppose.

0: Joe D. Messina on Total Country Bob FM. My name is Brad Clark, and I read this. I was on the Canterbury Park website, and I read this, and I'm just going to read this to you, and I was confused. Quote, experience a day of pure mythical magic at the track as unicorns and llamas bring a whimsical twist to race day. Watch these enchanting creatures dash down the track in unforgettable races between live horse racing. It's a one-of-a-kind spectacle you won't want to miss. Now, llamas, as you know, are real. But there are no more details about these unicorns, and which last I checked don't actually exist. So I'm really not sure what to make of it, because I guess llamas could be whimsical and enchanting, but they're not mythical. I mean, I've seen llamas. Many of us have. Well, regardless, it should be fun. Happening tomorrow, Canterbury Park, just between the regular races.
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things going around in Bob Country, including tomorrow. Jeff Jones is going to be broadcasting live from the Verizon Wireless Zone in Ramsey. That's just off of Highway 10 in Armstrong. 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

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That and other events are on the event

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6: Hi, I'm Jeff Jones, and this is Today in Country Music History for Saturday, July 25th, 2026. In 1950, during his first recording session, Lefty Frizzell recorded If You've Got the Money, I've Got the Time. In 1995, Charlie Rich died in his sleep at the age of 62. Rich's destructive personal behavior famously culminated at the CMA Awards ceremony in 1975, when he presented the award for Entertainer of the Year while visibly intoxicated. Instead of reading the name of the winner, who happened to be John Denver, he set fire to the envelope with a cigarette lighter. And in 2018, Reba McEntire was announced as one of the recipients of the 2018 Kennedy Center Honors. Songs that were spending their first day at number one on the country charts include Wonder Could I Live There Anymore by Charlie Pride in 1970, The Weekend by Steve Warner in 1987, The River by Garth Brooks in 1992, and I Run to You by Lady Antebellum in 2009. And that's Today in Country Music History for Saturday, July 25th, 2026.

Alabama on Total Country Bob FM, where we have revealed all of the artists playing on our Blaze Credit Union stage at Bobtown at the Minnesota State Fair. Friday, we revealed Gary West is playing on Labor Day. And I'm just thinking about the food and the state fair, and it's like I'm already there.

0: Billy Currington on Total Country, Bob FM, Brad Clark with you. Saw this, according to a study from AAA, 20% of all collisions in the United States happen in parking lots. So does that mean we would eliminate 20% of all accidents if we banned parking lots? I'm thinking a bit more about it. I'm not sure that's really how math works.
1: We're keeping our most prized songs from country's historic early years in the Bob Classic Vault. And every Sunday morning at 11, Jeff Jones will take you on a two-hour guided tour. 2 hours of nothing but Bob Classics.
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1: 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And come on down to the Bob Classic Vault every Sunday. Jeff Jones opens it up for 2 hours of nothing but Bob Classics, 11 to 1. And guess what? We even keep the door open so he can breathe. I can feel

0: Earl Thomas Conley on Total Country Bob FM. My name is Brad Clark, and I have the forecast from the MyBobCountry.com Weather Center. It's going to be hot. That's the spoiler alert there. 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Well, heat advisories, extreme heat warnings, so stay cool and hydrated. Forecast tonight, increasing clouds, slight chance of overnight showers and thunderstorms, low around 75. Tomorrow, sunny and hot, high near 100, high near 96, but it'll feel like it's going to be 100.
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2: Hi, I'm Pastor Mike Pancoast from Zion Lutheran Church in Anoka, Minnesota. I'm a dog guy. I've had dogs my whole life. I've lived with everything from wiener dogs and spaniels to terriers. I've lived with big dogs and small dogs, dogs that were particularly well-behaved and wanted to please us, as well as one particular dog who earned the label the worst dog in the world. What's mind-boggling to me is that all these companions in my life are basically the same species as a timberwolf. What incredible diversity is on display in God's creation. This past Sunday, the church across the globe celebrated the festival of Pentecost, sometimes called the church's birthday. According to Acts 2, people from all over the known world were in Jerusalem that day for a Jewish festival 50 days after Passover that at least in part commemorated God's giving to Moses the Ten Commandments. Jesus' disciples were there too, waiting on the Holy Spirit he had promised to them before he ascended into heaven and was taken from their sight. Here's the thing. When that Holy Spirit was made visible on that day of Pentecost, suddenly those disciples were able to communicate in ways that the diversity of the world gathered in Jerusalem could understand in their own languages. It wasn't just a wink and a nod toward the diversity of humanity. It was an inclusion of all of that in the good news of Jesus Christ. When I was a kid, one of the songs I learned in Sunday school proclaimed, "Jesus loves the little children, all the children of the world, red and yellow, black and white, they are precious in his sight. Jesus loves the little children of the world, and he still does." Tune in to traditional worship from Zion Lutheran Church in Anoka every Sunday morning at 9 a.m. on Bob FM, or find us at zionanoka.org.
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0: There's Brad Paisley with another Brad. That's me, Brad Clark, on Total Country Bob FM, where county fair season is in full swing. 7 county fairs across the state are happening this weekend, including Anoka, Wright County, Scott, Rice County Fairs, or as I like to think about it, preseason training camps for the Minnesota State Fair.
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You're bringing a few old army buddies home. 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
1: Loretta Lynn with the Bob Classic on Total Country, Bob FM. Brad Clark with you. Now, take a look at your work boots. Looking good? Maybe looking a little worn? Well, guess what? You could win a brand new pair of work boots from the Work Boot Outlet in Rogers. 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We're looking for the hardest working boots in Bob Country. Send us a picture. Your old, worn out, used boots. 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I got one of those. Go ahead. 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If you haven't submitted this weekend, got to do it because we close this tomorrow night at midnight. So we're accepting submissions today and tomorrow. To be clear, one entry per person. 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
2: 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For the world is falling apart. It's in turmoil. 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But you can have. We'll have to talk about this some more. 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

0: AC Lawrence on Total Country, Bob FM, Brad Clark with you. 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Heat warnings, heat advisories today and tonight, so stay cool. Tonight, increasing clouds, slight chance of overnight showers and thunderstorms, low around 75. Then tomorrow, mostly sunny and hot, high near 96. It's going to feel like it's 100.
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0: Total Country, Bob FM. Brad Clark with you. I saw this. According to one study, Americans spend on average 45 hours per year talking about the weather. Now, I think if you're from outside of the state, it's more like 15 hours. But being a Minnesotan, to me, it's got to be more like 150 hours per year. I mean, that's what we do. We talk about the weather. Of course, that's speculation on my part. In fact, I do know right here on Bob, I talk about the weather once an hour. See? Facts.
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0: Claw. Called him Amos Moses. Said, I know him, Amos. Make it count, son. About 45 minutes, I need to get my door lit in.
1: 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My name is Brad Clark, and now the Oak Ridge Boys.

0: Keith Urban on Total Country Bob FM. My name is Brad Clark, but I'm about to make way for a gentleman named Travis Hartman, who is going to come and guide you through the evening here. But first, before I do that, let's get a look at that forecast, that hot, hot forecast from the MyBobCountry.com Weather Center, brought to you by DealsOnRadio.com, where you can experience a backyard classic rodeo like no other at a great price. $7. 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Extreme heat warnings, heat advisories, so stay cool. Tonight, increasing clouds, slight chance of overnight showers and thunderstorms, 75. Tomorrow, mostly sunny and high. We'll see a high near 96, but it's going to feel like it's around 100.
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3: Hi, I'm Pastor Sue Wallager from Zion in Anoka. Micah 6:8. He has told you, O mortal, what is good and what does the Lord require of you, but to do justice and love kindness and walk humbly with your God. 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

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I'm Travis, hanging out with you until 9 tonight. Hope you're enjoying your weekend so far. 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

0: Reba on Total Country Bob FM. Now, I know it's very warm out there, but how will we cool things down and talk a little hockey? Because big changes are coming to how Minnesota Wild fans will watch games this season. The team is launching its own TV and streaming network after leaving FanDuel Sports Network. The Wild will handle production and distribution themselves with the help from NHL Productions, kind of like how the Twins have Twins TV. And the good news? The familiar broadcast crew is sticking around. Anthony LaPanta, Kevin Gorg, Wes Walls, Ryan Carter, and more. Let's just hope that this is the year the Wild finally win that cup.
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I grew up listening to classic country with my grandparents, and I love it to this day. That's why tomorrow morning at 11, I'm going to make sure to have my knob on Bob. Jeff Jones, he'll be in the Bob Classic Vault playing nothing but Bob Classics for 2 straight hours. 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

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I Can't Stop Loving You. 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

0: 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Tonight, mostly clear skies will drop down to about 70. Tomorrow, it's going to be cloudy with a high near 95. Monday, sunshine with a high near 95 once again.
1: 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If you've won in the last 60 days, put it in neutral.
2: Hi, this is Katie Weiland, intern pastor at Zion Lutheran Church in Anoka. My favorite game to lead with campers when I was a camp counselor was called The Maze. We would blindfold the kids and lead them all around the woods until we reached a rope maze hung up between the trees. We would place the campers' hands on the rope and give them these simple instructions. Follow the rope until you find your way out of the maze. You may not remove your blindfold and you may not speak. If you need help, simply raise your hand and a counselor will assist you. Sounds simple enough, right? Well, here's the trick. The maze was a circle, and the only way out was to raise your hand and ask for help. The silly camp game was an important lesson. Sometimes we all need help. It can be hard to ask. I remember when we played this game during staff training, I was one of the last to give in and to admit that I could not do it on my own. Ecclesiastes chapter 4 reminds us that two are better than one, because they have a good reward for their toil. For if they fall, one will lift up his fellow. But woe to him who is alone when he falls and has no one to lift him up. 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

Tanny Tucker on Total Country Bob FM. I'm Travis Harbin hanging out with you. I'm here until 9 tonight. When I'm done at 9, make sure to keep that knob on Bob. Big D and Bubble take over.

0: Soy Brown, Step That Step on Bob FM. I'm not going to lie to you. I am a big fan of dad jokes. And it turns out those painfully corny dad jokes might actually be good for something. Researchers say humor can help strengthen the bond between dads and their kids, reduce stress, and make families feel more connected. Even the jokes that earn more groans than laughs can create a playful moment and get everyone engaged. So the next time your dad throws out a terrible, corny joke, which oftentimes I like, I'm not going to lie, just remember, science says he may actually be doing some quality parenting.
1: Go tell it on the mountain, go tell it on the mountain.
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0: Glenn Campbell with a Bob Classic. Going back to 1969, Try a Little Kindness. And you know what? If you have no weekend plans and you're bored and you're trying to find something to do, you can always try the events calendar over at mybobcountry.com.
1: Hi, I'm Pastor Mike Pankost from Zion Lutheran Church in Anoka, Minnesota. My wife and I have been undertaking a move, not a far move, just from Becker to the cities, which puts both of us a lot closer to the churches we serve. But the house we're leaving behind is the house we've lived in the longest of our married lives, 13 years, which means we've been dealing with 13 plus years of stuff. Really, we're dealing with whole lifetimes of stuff, if you count the childhood keepsakes we have, as well as those of our young adult children. Not to mention all our gear, our bicycles, our camping, canoeing gear, our hobbies, our tools, and it's a lot. Too much, really. The book of Ecclesiastes diagnoses our problem. Sweet is the sleep of laborers, it reads, whether they eat little or much, but the abundance of the rich will not let them sleep. Now, I wouldn't consider myself particularly rich compared to, say, Bill Gates, but I am mind-bogglingly wealthy compared to two-thirds of the world's population. And as we try to downsize from a nearly 2,000 square foot house to a temporary apartment of half that, I really have come to dislike all my stuff. But what I have discovered, which isn't really much of a newsflash at all, is that there is a great joy in letting it go. To find someone else who enjoys what we've enjoyed, to give to others who need some of our stuff far more than we do, to give to organizations who take our stuff and transform it into the care for others. When you get home tonight, count your blessings. I'm betting you'll lose count somewhere along the way. And in what way can you bless others with all that stuff?
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0: Ricky Van Shelton, I Am a Simple Man on Total Country Bob FM. 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Tonight, mostly clear skies will drop down to about 70. Tomorrow, cloudy with a high near 95. Then on Monday, sunshine with a high near 95 once again.
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You better get on it. One entry per person, and three winners will be selected to win a new pair of work boots from the Work Boot Outlet in Rogers, valued up to $379. Plus, just for entering, you'll get a